0: Ends with their season high 21st first down of the night. First and 10 at the 21.
1: I know, Bob, in your interview with Coach Densland, you said something about seeing about players of the game afterwards if it's raining. I don't know if we had to get Coach to come up here or not.
0: Well, I'm not. I'm glad we don't have to worry about that.
1: We don't have to worry about it. That's great.
0: Out of the pistol again, DJ. He'll skip his way toward the 20 before the Nevada White contain him. And more importantly, in this situation, the clock just continues to roll. It'll be second and 9 at the 20 when play resumes. Run down to 4 minutes to go. Let's make sure you get that working.
2: Check, check, check.
0: Sounds like you're there. I'll can boost you up a little bit as well if we need to on that. As you'll start to head down to the field, Mr. Fritz. As time starts to wind down here with 3:41 to go in the ball game. Wide out to the left. Triple receivers bunched up to the right, and here's DJ Jones on a sweep on the right side. Got some good blocks, and now he cuts back in for the sideline. So he wants to keep the clock rolling and try to get another yard or two as well as he gets down to about the 16-yard line. They'll mark it at the 17 to make it third down at 6. And more importantly, the clock rolls with 3 minutes to go here in the ball game. Dave Fritz on his way down to field side for the MBT Bank Player of the Game and their conversation with Coach Densland. They're down at 6 at the 17. Jones, or take that back. Are we going to do running back? Sure do. Rocco Coleman with the carry. This gets inside the 20 down to the 19. Pardon me. Let's try that again as we got the yard lines wrong here. Boy, the wind's picked up a little bit. A little bit of a shower on the radar. Hopefully, David, you do not get wet when you're down there, but we'll see what happens. Oh, there you are. Oh, you're still up here. Fourth down and 3. Get your coat. Yeah, it is. The wind's picked up here for sure. So here's fourth down. McIntyre hands off and off the right side. And DJ Jones did not get the first down, it appears. But that really doesn't matter at this point because turnover on downs will give it back to Nevada with 2 minutes to go in the ball game. With a first and 10 at the 14. So the Lions will end up the non-district part of the schedule perfect for the 4-0 record after wins of 48 points, 25 points, 56 points, and now tonight it appears to be a 30-point spread. As the handoff, Fleming off the right side, turns back in, a good yardage up to the 20. It's about a gain of 6 on the play, and that'll bring up to 2nd and 4 at the 20-yard line. You wind down to 1:45 to go here in the ball game. Once again, the Lions and Independence next week to start district play in 3A District 2. And we will have homecoming here as well at Lions Field coming up next Friday night. Kickoff at 7:30 here at Lions Field. That's the scheduled time at least. Lions have a timeout situation.
3: 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Clear Lake.
0: So we will keep it right here with 1:26 to go here before the end of the ball game. Clear Lake 37-7. We'll have the rest of the night in, I'm not sure how many of the games involving 3A District 2 teams actually got underway early tonight. I'm just going to look those up quick. We might get a couple of out-of-town scores on the Clear Lake Bank and Trust scoreboard. In fact, Iowa Falls Auto leads Boone 25-0 at the start of the fourth quarter. Waterloo East leading Charles City with 6:16 to go in the third. And another barn burner, 10-8. Handoff up the middle and up to the 25. And once again, this is The running back, Braden.

0: Fleming. So the chains will move up to the 25. Davide gets over the 100-yard mark of the ball game. Clear Lake right at 400 according to our numbers. The clock rolls with 1:10 to go here in the fourth quarter. Center Porter Banna and Independence restarting just got underway, it appears. West Delaware and Beckham. We'll get to the other scores here. Here's around the right side. Fleming again. He gets up to the 31 to make it second down at 4.
1: Second down.
0: It'll be second and 4 at the 31. Clock rolls down to 29 seconds to go. So this will be likely the final play of the ball game here. And the snap, Peterson hands it off. And actually, new running back here. And gets off to the right side. 40, 45, knocked out of bounds. Near the midfield. Fletcher Williams on the carry. 48-yard line. So the Lions pick up victory number 4 on the season. As the handoff straight up the middle again, it'll be Fletcher Williams again to get it across midfield. And that should do it as they'll spot the football at the 48. And the Lions pick up a victory, avenging a playoff loss last year. The final score of the Clear Lake Bank and Trust scoreboards says Clear Lake 37 and Nevada 7. While the teams shake hands, we'll get ready for the MBT Bank Player of the Game. Let's go through the numbers here. Team lines, 40 total yards for Clear Lake. We have them. 147 yards rushing on 39 carries, 253 in the air on 13-21 passing. For Nevada, 142 total yards, 33 carries for 104 yards, 5 of 14 passing for 38 yards. Lions with 21 first downs on the night, only 8 for Nevada. Time of possession, 27-21 minutes in favor of the Lions. Lions penalized 3 times for a loss of 25 on the night, 2 for a net loss of 10 for Nevada. Lions were 7-13 on third down tonight. Nevada 3-12 on third down. Fourth downs, it was Clear Lake 1-2. And Nevada 2-2 on the night. Go through the scoring of a little bit more here in just a couple of moments. As Dave Fritz down there.
2: See, I am here, Bob. You hear me okay?
0: I hear you wonderfully. So,
2: well, I gave Kurt Mueller a bad time. He was supposed to hold off the rain until the game was over. But the last minute just started spitting on us.
0: All right. Looking at the radar, it's probably one of those things. By the time you get up back to the booth, I don't know if it'll still be raining here. But first things first, well, let's see. Aaron Stensland is walking your way, so that's why I started to say that. But that'll be, yep, here we go. With Aaron Stensland, down to Dave Fritz and Coach Aaron Stensland for postgame comments.
2: Well, I thought you were going to hold the rain off before this interview.
3: We try. It is a little sprinkle, right?
2: A little sprinkle. Coach, your thoughts tonight for this, the way they came out and played tough defense?
3: Way better start in the first quarter. Our best start of the year offensively. Defense, I mean, they're consistent. Now we're starting to come out, looked a little better that first quarter, got things going, and really were sharp. So I was really proud of the guys, especially on a weird night, weird start time, out of school early, worried about the weather all week, but they did a fantastic job.
2: It just seems like defensively, it just – continually solid. I've got Jennings and Bach and Dolman and those guys. It makes it tough to pick a valuable player for this kind of a defense that you
3: have. I mean, it's speed. It's their speed and strength, and they've done that through the weight room, through track. I know I talk about that a lot, but, like, it's so hard to coach and play against speed, and I think you see that with our defense every night.
2: Absolutely. Congratulations, Coach. On to the district.
4: You bet. We'll be ready next week. Right.
0: And now the MBT Bank players of the game, Rafe Bach and Henry Jennings. Back down to you, Dave. Go ahead.
2: Henry, you seem to be on 9, 10, 11 times. I probably missed a couple.
5: Well, that's good. I thank our defense. We're good. Thank Rafe, too. He gives good calls.
2: You even got to punt a couple times tonight.
5: Yeah, one wasn't very good, and the other one, it was not that good either.
2: I wasn't even going to mention that one was a little squirrel. Quibbler, but yeah, good hustle on defense. Your thoughts for next week going into district?
5: I'm excited. We got him, I think. I'm just excited for it.
2: Well, congratulations.
5: Thank you, sir.
2: Rafe, I lost track how many times you were in on tackles. I tried to give you a lot of individual credit, but you get a lot of help from your teammates.
4: Yeah, I sure do. I mean, from the D-line, linebackers, to the DBs, it's just we're stacked all across. They make my job easy, and it's just it's so much fun playing with these guys.
2: Talk a little bit about that tackle over there that caused the fumble.
4: I mean, that's kind of like the dream scenario, you know. It's like the one-on-one. You get to hit them as hard as you want. So, I mean, definitely took advantage of that opportunity.
2: Well, get a chance to talk with Tim once in a while when he goes in and works on my back. Does he give you a little pointers there and playing some football?
4: Definitely, definitely. He gets teaches me a lot. We watch a lot of film together, and I'm definitely credit him for a lot of the success that I've had.
2: Well, keep that defense going. End of district play next week. Your thought about the district?
4: You bet. The district, a lot of good teams, traditionally tough teams. So,
6: let's go.
4: We're just excited to go into district play and show the state what we're made of.
2: We're going to get run over here. I got to get out of here. Congratulations, Rock. Good luck next week.
4: Thank you so much.
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0: Back to Lions Field as our final score in the Clear Lake Bank and Trust scoreboard says Clear Lake 37 and Nevada 7. The Iowa High School scoreboard show will come up at its regular time tonight, 10 to 11:30 here on KRIB. But while we're thinking of scores, let's look at the rest of the scoreboard on the Clear Lake Bank and Trust out of town scoreboard in the rest of the district here. As a couple of games did get underway early, Iowa Falls Alden leads Boone 25-0 at the start of the fourth quarter. Charles City and Waterloo East, it was East 10 and Charles City 8. That's after an East punt snap sailed out of the end zone. So the Trojans trying to beat Charles City for a homecoming win there. Center Porter Bannon Independence, I believe, is going to be a 7:30.

0: start by Stiller and Dubuque Wallert. Over at Loris, that the Rock Bowl, that'll be a 7:30 start. Benton and Solon scheduled for a 7:30 start tonight as well. Next week, of course, it's Clear Lake and Independence. The other games in district play to start next week will be Benton at Charles City, and Iowa Falls Olden will be at West Delaware to start district play next week. Dave Fritz will strap the headgear back on here as he's back up from, he's gotten his walk from down there to up here and got a little rains on you, unfortunately.
1: Couple sprinkles, not too bad.
0: Well, that's better than watching the lightning and having the rest of that go on. But four wins in non-district play, and of course a key one here against the defending 3A state champions, and it's a good look heading into the district.
1: Good individual players for Nevada. A couple of them kind of stand out, the Brad and Lewis and so forth. But I tell you, the Clear Lake defense, to choose a defensive player, as I told the linemen as they were lining up down there, that's a tough job to do. But Rafe Bach just seemed to be in on just about every tackle. I got a hold of Jennings, too. Got to punt a couple times. He almost apologized for that one bad one, but he was in a lot of plays. Davide Coleman played an excellent game, as did the whole defense. You know, Bronley had several good tackles. As Rafe said, it's a linebacker's dream when you can hit somebody hard and cause a fumble. It's something you think about playing defense all the time. Way back when I played defense, that seemed to be a highlight when you could hit somebody hard enough to make a tackle. And the offense got going, and Coach Stensland was happy about that too. Particularly in the first quarter, as they've struggled a little bit in the last couple ball games.
0: Well, what do you think Clear Lake, if anything, needs to do working going into district play?
1: To me, the thing that stands out a little bit is some of the long passes. We just can't seem to quite connect on as many as I think we probably should. We've got the receivers open. Jackson can throw the ball well. It's a matter of timing. You know, Madden can fly down the field as well as Brownlee. The passing game is maybe some, even though we pick up a lot of yards passing, but we get some good plays, big plays. The passing game seems to be one that can work on timing. It's not that we don't have the skills or don't have the talent. It's just getting the timing down.
0: Well, it'll be interesting to see how this district performs when we get to district play. I mean, Iowa Falls, obviously, with I'm not quite sure how good or bad they are necessarily.
1: They have to be a surprise.
0: Probably a little bit of surprise.
1: Yep, at least for me, it was a surprise for them. You know, you just never know. You get into Independence. They play those teams down in the south, and they're in their non-district. A distance for us, get into Benton, Van Horn. It's just going to be interesting. I said earlier, I think there's probably a lot of balance. To me, Clear Lake kind of stands out with the defense that they play and the potential for the explosive offense. But you got to play the games. You got to be ready.
0: You got to try to go 5-0. So I guess that starts next Friday night with the homecoming game. So
1: that's right. Thanks, Bob.
0: You bet. Thanks.
1: As always, Lions.
0: Dave Fritz with postgame comments. We went through the team numbers. Let's go through the individual numbers here in just a couple of moments. Is once again Clear Lake with a 37-7 win here against Nevada to wrap up the non-district part of the schedule. For Clear Lake on the pass, it was Jackson McIntyre, 13-21 for 253 yards and two touchdowns. We had them for. McIntyre had 55 yards on 12 carries. DJ Jones, 13 for 42. Grace Dolman, 10 for 31. Madden McIntyre, 2 for 12. Braden Watkins, 1 for 4. And Rocker Coleman, 1 for 3. Madden McIntyre had 150 yards on 5 receptions and 2 touchdowns. Isaac Brownlee, 4 for 53. Carson Reiser, 2 for 20. Drake Thompson, 1 for 18. And Kaisa Lamb, 1 for 12. Leaders for Nevada unofficially. On the rush, it was 56 yards and 17 carries for Braden Fleming. The Peterson, the quarterback, 9 carries for 25. Fletcher Williams, 2 for 21. Receiving-wise, 5 receptions, 3 by Braden Lewis for 33 yards and a touchdown, as Colton Peterson finished 5 of 14 for 38 yards. All right, the Lions opened up with a nice long drive to start the ball game. As 11 plays and 67 yards and 4-14, McIntyre capped it off with a 14-yard touchdown.

0: out in the third quarter. Three plays and 39 yards as they took advantage of a short field. McIntyre to McIntyre again, this time for 39 yards out. The extra point was good. And then at 6:21 left in the third on a four-play 57-yard drive, Dre Stolman capped it off with a 7-yard touchdown run. Carter Hall had his streak of extra points snapped in that point, though. And that's how the third quarter went along to be ending, as it went from 17-7 to 30-7 after three. Then the other scoring in the ball game was an 8-play 49-yard drive, 9:20 left in the fourth. Braden Watkins on what looked like to us a backwards pass, but may go down as a reception once the stats are put in. Carter Hall with the extra point, and the final score 37-7. Once again, Clear Lake out gains Nevada 400-142, and 21 first downs, a season high for Clear Lake. So that will put a wrap on things here, as Clear Lake 4-0 on the season. They will face Independence for homecoming coming up on Friday night next week. Our week will start out with the Radio Iowa Scouting Report at 6:30, the pregame at 6:45, kickoff from Lions Field at 7:30 here on KRIBN on the KRIB Sports YouTube page. We appreciate your patience on a couple of the bumps of the road on the video tonight, but for the most part, it looked like it was pretty good. 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
9: Here's your updated KRIB forecast. A flood watch continues. Thunderstorms likely and foggy tonight, otherwise overcast. Lows dip down to about 63. Southeast winds 8 to 15 miles per hour. Cloudy skies expected and foggy early tomorrow. Chance of thunderstorms. High temperatures reach up to 72. And that's your forecast on AM 1490 at 96.7 FM. KRIB.

0: Right now, it's 66 degrees.
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6: Here is your updated KRIB forecast. A flood watch continues until 1 p.m. tomorrow afternoon. Thunderstorms likely with fog and spots tonight. Otherwise, cloudy skies expected. Lows dip down to about 63. Winds out of the southeast, 8 to 15 miles per hour. Overcast skies with fog early tomorrow. Chance of thunderstorms. Highs level off around 72. And that's your forecast on AM 1490 and 96.7 FM. KRIB. Currently 64.
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Okay? Let's give it a try.

words mean I am a truthful man from the land of the palm trees. And before dying, I want to share these poems of my soul. My poems are soft green. My poems are also flaming crimson. My poems are like a wounded fawn seeking refuge in the forest. The last verse says, Con los pobres de la tierra. With the poor people of this earth, I want to share my

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The National Weather Service in La Crosse has issued a flash flood warning for northern Fillmore County in southeastern Minnesota, northern Melrose County in southeastern Minnesota, until 1 a.m. At 9.02 p.m., Doppler radar indicated thunderstorms producing heavy rain across the warned area. Between 1.5 and 2.5 inches of rain have fallen. Additional rainfall amounts of 1 to 3 inches are possible in the warned area. Flash flooding is ongoing or expected to begin shortly. Hazard: flash flooding caused by thunderstorms. This is a radar-indicated threat. Impact: flash flooding of small creeks and streams, urban areas, highways, streets, and underpasses, as well as other poor drainage and low-lying areas. Some locations that will experience flash flooding include Chatfield, Rushford, Graham Meadow, Lanesboro, Brownsdale, Wyckoff, Fountain, Lansing, Rushford Village, Washington, Racine, Mayville, Dexter, Pilot Mound, Arendal, Peterson, Waltham, and Whelan. This includes Interstate 90 in Minnesota between mile markers 193 and 204. Turn around, don't drown when encountering flooded roads. Most flood deaths occur in vehicles. Be especially cautious at night when it is harder to recognize the dangers of flooding. Repeating, a flash flood warning has been issued until 1 a.m. Saturday for the following counties in Minnesota, Fillmore.

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8: Here is your updated KRIB forecast. A flood watch continues until 1 p.m. tomorrow afternoon. Thunderstorms likely with fog in spots tonight. Otherwise, cloudy skies expected. Lows dip down to about 63. Winds out of the southeast, 8 to 15 miles per hour. Overcast skies with fog early tomorrow. Chance of thunderstorms. Highs level off around 72. And that's your forecast on AM 1490 and 96.7 FM. 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
1: 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Now, river to river to river, border to border to border. Here's Tony Atzeni, John Martinson, and the ref, Wendell Campbell.
5: And a good Friday night, everybody. 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Our executive producer is Mr. Joe Millage, associate producer Jacob Briggs, and again, gentlemen, welcome. Another Friday night. Some early starts because of the pending weather up in northern part of the state for sure, but all over the state, a lot of rain this week and a lot of fields in a pretty big mess.
6: Mother Nature wins this week as she has thrown a lot of things our way. I spent close to 30 hours between a locker room and waiting on a game to happen last weekend with lightning delays. But you know, week four, lots of homecomings this week. So a lot, I know a lot of parades happened last night, a lot of coronations, extended halftimes, but even then, I think we've probably got more scores in right now as we sit at 10 o'clock Central Time than we normally do. So maybe we could get them to shift some of these games to start. It helps us out immensely because we can get these finals in.
7: And then a bunch of games were moved to last night. About a dozen or so games extra. So about a dozen and a half games total last night.
6: Yeah, probably more Thursday games than we've had in a long time. But these ADs, you said it. I had a junior high game earlier this week. They ended up moving to a turf field. And these grass fields, man, if we destroy them this early in the season, it just makes so much of a challenging to try and get the later season games in if we're killing them right now in September. So.
5: Yeah, we're having July and September, that's for sure.
7: Oh, it's
5: for
7: no kidding.
5: Gracious.
6: I tell you what's crazy is this time of the year, we're used to, me and John on the way down here, used to seeing lights in the fields and everything.
5: That's
6: what
5: I was going to say tonight.
6: And no, it's doubt. Completely dark, you know, with as much moisture as what Mother Nature has sent us. We don't want to say it too loud because we definitely appreciate the replenishment of the moisture back into the soil, but there's definitely guys itching to get their field work done and get the fall underway, and they're just would have a hard time doing that.
7: Wait a few more days.
6: Yeah, hopefully we get through this weekend and some sunshine and some wind to dry it out for those guys. But well, we got all the finals.
5: Yep, well, I'll give you the scores out of classes 5 and 4A. Wendell will have the scores from 3A, 1A, and A player. John will get you the 2A and A scores tonight. We started the night with, 57 unbeaten. I know there's at least probably 10 that could possibly go down tonight. I know there's a lot of head-to-heads, so we could have a handful at least going down tonight. The numbers dwindling very quickly as we head to the finish of week four.
6: And you know, we're into district play for the smaller classes. You know, 5A still with the groups, and you know, 4A will start districts, I think, next week as well. So we still have some little bit of crossover between 4A and 3A. Even a couple 5A teams dropping down to play 4A here this week. But, you know, it's the teams are playing well right now. They're figuring out, you know, offensively and defensively what works. We're seeing some perennial teams that are just starting to impose their will on the rest of the state the way that they normally have. But we've got some upsets and some surprises tonight, too. Some ranked teams went down inside and outside of district play.
5: Well, let's start it right there.
6: Let's get to it.
5: We'll start in 5A, where it was number one and number two, both unbeaten. Won the defending champs. Won a three-time before that defending champ.
6: The only two teams to ever win a Class 5A state title playing each other tonight.
5: And top-ranked Dowling Catholic falls to number two Southeast Polk 31-28 on a field goal by Braden Heights of Southeast Polk, a 34-5-yard kick with 2 seconds left, and the Rams prevailed to stay unbeaten.
7: And the rankings we use are from Radio Iowa.
5: Okay, we'll repeat that.
7: I didn't know if you mentioned that.
5: All right. Okay. Let's go to continuing on in Class 5A. Number 3, Johnston defeated number 6, Iowa City Liberty, and Johnston, and really the Central Iowa team, showing their prowess tonight, 42-6. Seventh-rated West Des Moines Valley, they fall to Waukee tonight, 35-28, while number 9, Cedar Falls, prevails over Iowa City City High, 26-13. It was 10th-rated Dallas Center Grimes, 38-0 winners over Des Moines Roosevelt. In the Battle of Ankeny, really no battle. Number 8, Ankeny Centennial, falls to number 5, Ankeny, as Ankeny and the Hawks remain unbeaten at 4-0, 59-0, thanks to Jade Leach on that report.
6: That really surprises me, because this one, I mean, the Battle of Ankeny here tonight, these teams were up for this game. I can't imagine that Ankeny would have looked past, or Ankeny Centennial would have looked past this game, but Ankeny just absolutely imposes their will tonight in a dominant fashion and getting the win.
7: When's the last time a Pizzetti-coached team lost by that kind of margin, regardless of Ankeny?
5: Continuing on in Class 5A tonight, Council Bluffs Abe Lincoln improves to 3-1, 35-2 winners over Council Bluffs Jefferson. It was Cedar Rapids Kennedy 21, Linmar Marion 17. Des Moines Lincoln 29-8 winners over Ottumwa. Dubuque Senior 49, Muscatine 21. It was Indianola 35, Newton out of Class 4A 21. Also tonight, Bettendorf improves to 3-1 with a 31-20 victory over Iowa City West. The only final we don't have in Class 5A, it's in overtime. Marshalltown and Des Moines East are tied at 14.
6: The fighting at Zenny's putting up a fight there out of Des Moines East, and I'll try and get that final as soon as I'm monitoring that game in overtime right now.
5: Norwalk 17-7 victors over Ames tonight, while Dubuque Hempstead falls to Pleasant Valley 35-7. It was Urbandale 49, Cedar Rapids Jefferson 7. And Cedar Rapids Prairie shut out by Waukee Northwest as they've gotten themselves straightened back out after that 0-2 start, 47-0. Let's go to Class 4A now, where Davenport Assumption last night defeated Davenport West 52-0. Tonight, number 1 Xavier still unbeaten, 41-0 over Williamsburg. In a battle of top fives, number 2 Sergeant Bluff Luton, another unbeaten in 4A, 27-13 winners over 5th-rated Glenwood. Also tonight, number 4, Western Dubuque of Epworth, 35, Decorah, 14. 6th-rated Fort Dodge, they remain unbeaten. The Dodgers win 43-10 over Waterloo West out of Class 5A. Top 10 matchup tonight, number 7, North Polk just gets by number 10, Pella, 10-7. It was all Carlisle, 8th-ranked, as they stay unbeaten, 44-0 over Winterset out of 3A. And number 9, Waverly-Shellrock, a 42-0 winner over Algona out of Class 3A. Finishing up in 4A, tonight it was ADM of Adel 31, Bondurant Farrar 16. Gilbert defeated Webster City 27-13. Marion 42-14 victors over Mason City. And it was Sioux City East out of 5A, remaining one of the 4 unbeatens in that class, as they rolled over Sioux City West, handing Sioux City West their first loss, 48-7. And Waterloo East defeated Charles City out of 3A, 10-8. The finals in 5A and 4A.
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6: So update in that overtime with Marshalltown and Des Moines East. Des Moines East settled for a field goal, but a bad snap. Didn't even get the kick up. So now Marshalltown has a chance to win it with just a point here.
5: Oh, wow.
6: That game, we'll hopefully have a final here soon.
5: Oh, we'll take a break. And talking about Southeast Polk and their victory, Brad Zelenovich, the head coach of the Rams, will join us here on the show. We'll get you the scores from 3A to Class A player first time around. We'll do it again. If you haven't listened, 10 to 11:30 every Friday night, it's all the scores. And you can hear us on KIIC, Thunder Country in Albia, in Algona on KLGA, Hometown Radio. 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
5: And Joe Millage, our executive producer, the referee who's getting ready to blow his whistle on the Class 3A scores, is Wendell Campbell, John Martinson. I'm Tony Etzeni. Welcome back to the show. And coming up shortly on the Coach's Hotline, we'll have Brad Zelenovich of the Southeast Polk Rams, who defeated number one Dowling Catholic tonight, 31-28. But first, 3A scores, and take it away, Wendell.
1: Tomorrow, he's somewhere on a college football field. Tonight, he's providing law and order to this show. Here's the ref. Wendell Campbell.
19: I'm throwing a flag on that one.
7: Where are you at tomorrow?
6: I'm not. Well, I will be. I will be east of here.
7: East of the Mississippi.
6: No, I will be west of the Mississippi, but east of here.
7: Well, we'll keep an eye on our TV sets and see if we see your ugly mug down there.
6: So, Class 3A tonight started with six unbeatens. We'll see who was able to remain unbeaten after week four. Number one, Solon. They continue to roll here in this season, moving to 4-0. 39-0 shutout of Benton here this evening. Number two, Clear Lake over Nevada, 37-7. Number three, Sioux Center, 52-27 winners over Spencer tonight. Number one, two, and three all remain undefeated, as well as number four, Des Moines Christian, big over Creston tonight. Kind of surprised on this one, but Des Moines Christian rolls big. They move to 4-0, 46-0 shutout of Creston. Number five, West Delaware, they were looking to stay undefeated, and they are upended tonight by number six, Wallert Catholic, 35-33, Wallert Catholic over West Delaware. Other finals in Class 3A, number seven, Mount Pleasant stays perfect, 4-0, 16-14. Over Central DeWitt. Number 8, Mount Vernon, 55-21 winners over Fort Madison. Number 9, Carroll, 29-28 over number 3, Lewis Central. Great game there for Carroll tonight at home, and a big win over Lewis Central.
5: They were down, I believe, 21-7 when I saw the reports earlier, so nice comeback by the
6: Tigers. Scoring lane. It looks like they would have scored a two-point conversion to get the edge on Lewis Central here tonight. And wrapping up the top 10 in Class 3A, number 10, Bishop Heelan, 51-14 winners over Sioux City North out of Class 5A. Other scores across 3A here tonight. Atlantic, shout out to Tom Robinson for this one, 56-17 winners over Storm Lake out of Class 4A. Fairfield over Knoxville tonight, 52-14. Harlan Community, I guess their first win of the season. I can't tell you when that's probably happened in week four, but they get a first win tonight, big 48-0 over Denison Sleswig out of Class 4A. Other finals in Class 3A, Ballard out of 4A went to Humboldt tonight and got the win, 14-7. Independence over Center Point Urbana, 50-3. Iowa Falls Alden shut shuts out Boone tonight out of Class 4A. Iowa Falls 32-0. Last three finals here in Class 3A, it was Lamar's out of 4A beating MOC Floyd Valley 20-12.

0: Perry defeating Des Moines North tonight, 58-12. Des Moines North out of Class 4A, and Saydel gets the victory over Greene County tonight, 55-8. Those are all finals in Class 3A, and I think we got a coach on the horn.
1: Yes, we do. We have the winning coach of 5A matchup between number one, number two. Number two, Southeast Polk tonight, defeating Dowling Catholic, the top-ranked team, 31-28 on a late field goal with 2 seconds left by Braden Pites, a 35-yarder, and Southeast Polk prevails, and Brad Zelenovich joins us on the hotline. You talk about Des Moines East, baby. Here's another guy that came out of those hallways. Also, yeah. How you doing, Brad? Nice to hear you tonight. Congratulations, big win.
2: Yeah, thank you. Credit belongs to our kids. You know, we found a way. It was two really good teams, and, mistakes on both sides, you know. Gutty performance for our guys. I'm proud of our players. You know, we made enough plays at the end, and, it was a total team win.
1: You know, a lot of times when you have this kind of matchup, this is the kind of way these games are supposed to end. But then there are also learning times, win or lose, because the playoffs come and eventually teams like yourself and Dowling Catholic will eventually meet again. So what a great learning lesson coming away with the victory in this one.
2: Yeah, you know, we told our kids all week, you know, that this, was going to be a 15-rounder, and it was. It seems like every time we play these guys, comes down to the last play, and we told our guys that on Sunday, you know, as we prepared for the week, and, you know, there's been Hail Marys and last-second field goals on both sides and triple overtime games, and, you know, it's fun, it's a great opportunity, and it's a great experience for our kids, and, you know, yeah, you're exactly right. You know, they're really good and going to be there in the end, and hopefully we can continue to improve, and, you know, we'll see what the year, how the year unfolds.
3: Coach, congratulations on the win tonight. How to win a close ball game, like you said, in the end. I think your team might have been down like maybe a couple, a point or two or three most of the game, but you stayed right with it all the way, and as you say, found a way to win. That's a learning thing that'll pay off down the road.
2: Yeah, no doubt.
0: Coach Zelenovich with Southeast Polk. Coach, congratulations. Week four, how do you stay up with the grind of 5A? Just seems like it's a meat grinder with all those teams there around Central Des Moines and trying to beat each other. But you guys, it's a long road now until the playoffs start. So keeping your kids motivated week in and week out.
2: Yeah, I mean, it's the best in the state, you know, right around here. Our kids know that. You know, we're not going to look too far ahead, but, you know, we got to continue just to worry about us and get better. And it's a long season. You know, a lot of things you're dealing with high school kids. So, hopefully we can continue to improve and play our best football, you know, when it matters most.
0: The target is on the back of Polk County when it comes to Class 5A. There's a lot of other schools across the state that want that trophy, but Polk County has had a death grip on that thing for the first 5 years.
1: No doubt about it. Coach Zelenovich, we appreciate you coming on tonight and joining us on the show. Congratulations on the hard-fought 31-28 win over top-ranked and defending champion Dowling Catholic tonight. And we'll wish you the best of luck and best of health down the stretch of the season.
2: All right. Really appreciate it, guys. Thank you.
3: All right. Thanks, Coach. Congratulations.
1: Brad Zelenovich, head coach of the Southeast Polk Rams. Let's get to the 2A scores before we take a break. And that means you, Mr. John Martinson.
3: All right. So the top from last night, we had a game in 2A. It was Waukon 52-6 over Forest City. The top-ranked team in the state, and that's Kemper Catholic of Carroll, defeating number 7, OABCIG, 35-28. Number 2, Roland Story, up in Denver tonight by a score 39-14. Spirit Lake and Okoboji in action tonight. The Pioneers putting an undefeated mark on the line tonight against their rivals right up the road in Spirit Lake. We have the report from KUOO on that matchup tonight.
4: Spirit Lake defeats Okoboji in Class 2A District 2 tonight by a final score of 29-14. It was the Pioneers of Okoboji who struck first on a 2-yard touchdown run by Trey Vanderpool with 7:58 to go first quarter. The extra point was blocked, so it was 6-0 Pioneers. Indians responded with a 6-play drive, capped off by a 42-yard touchdown catch by Jazek Miller to make it 7-6 about a minute later. And then after turning it over on downs at the Spirit Lake 36-yard line, the Indians would respond to the Pioneers' inability to score with a 23-yard field goal by Keegan Ryder, later adding a 5-yard touchdown run by Ty Higgins to lead 17-6 at halftime. In the third quarter, Spirit Lake would stretch the lead to 23-14, but then early fourth quarter, Kyson Jalis with another 4-yard touchdown run and a 2-point conversion that was missed to make it 29-14, and that was our final score in this one. Spirit Lake unofficially with 350 yards, I believe, in this one compared to

0: Okoboji's 239. Again, the final score, Spirit Lake defeats Okoboji 29-14. Indians 3-1, 1-0 in 2A District 2. Pioneers 3-1, 0-1 in 2A District 2. For Radio Iowa and KUOO, this is Jason Jacobs on the Iowa High School Scoreboard Show.
1: All right, thanks, Jason. Number 4, Al Burnett. Back on the win track, 41-0 over Tipton tonight. Fifth-ranked Mid Prairie in a good one, 20-19 over a very good Wilton Beavers team tonight. Number 6 Van Meter, 37-7 over Woodward Granger. Number 10 Clarinda with a rally late to pull it out over Sheraton tonight, 14-13. Chargers led most of this game, but the number 10 Cardinals of Clarinda coming out on top by a point. Happy homecoming in Albia. The Blue Demons 34-16 over South Tama tonight. You had number 8 Central Lion George Little Rock upending Boyden Hall Rock Valley 31-15. West Liberty over Central Leet 41-14. You had a win for tonight. Unity Christian of Orange City over Washington High School of Cherokee 23-16.
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3: In Class 5A, Marshalltown, they get the hold down. They get the kick up, and the kick is good. The Bobcats get their first victory of the year in Class 5A, 17-14 over the Fighting Etzenis and Zelenoviches of Des Moines Eagles.
1: All right.
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1: And that Washington Cherokee score turned in by Neil Cruz of KCHE. All right, Grandview Christian, the Thunder, 42-21 over Clark Community, Clark of Osceola. Monticello, 14-7. Winning tonight over West Branch. Thanks to Mitch Driscoll for that information. Crestwood High School, a winner tonight up in Northeast Iowa, 35-0 over New Hampton. Osage remains undefeated, 24-19 over North Fayette Valley. Pella Christian falling to Prairie City Monroe. The Mustangs pulled away late, 29-20. Hall Western Christian over Sheldon, the Orabs, 50-0. And Southeast Valley remains undefeated with a 35-7 win over Estherville Lincoln Central. Those are the Class 2A scores.

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0: 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But we go to Class 1A now, and that means the ref has the handle, Wendell Campbell.
1: And if it happens on a Friday night, we will report it. I'm just amazed. And shout out to Kevin on such a great job of helping us. We could not do it without Kevin Cunningham and the work that he does. But it's amazing the scores we get put in. So,
2: I do want to give him a shout out. But you guys also are very active in here, starting at about 9 o'clock, getting scores in. And it does take a village.
1: Yeah, and some of them tonight we're rolling in earlier than that with the early starts and the weather things here too. Class 1A, a couple finals on Thursday night. Saw Grundy Center over Garner Hefield Ventura 42-0. Emmitsburg defeats Pocahontas Area 14-6. Finals in the top 10 here. Number 1, Iowa City Regina. They moved to 4-0, 69-6 over Cardinal. Number 2, South Hardin. And these are all Friday night scores now with the rankings. So Friday night scores. Number 2, South Hardin moves to 4-0, 42-0 shutout of Eagle Grove. It was number 3, Applington Parkersburg, 50-0 winners over Union Community here tonight. Other finals in the top 10 saw number 5, Underwood remain undefeated, 35-25 over Trice Center. Number 6, Trainer, they defeat Shenandoah tonight, 21-6. Number 7, Pleasantville, they go down tonight, so their first loss on the season. I-35 gets the better of them. The Roadrunners run all over Pleasantville and the Trojans tonight, 21-14. Number 8, Beckman Catholic stays perfect, 56-15 over MFL Marmac. Number 9, East Sac County, they're looking to stay perfect tonight as they welcome Manson Northwest Webster, and Caleb Kammerer of KDSN has this report.
3: It was homecoming here at East Sac County as they took on the Manson NW Webster Cougars in what ended as a nail-biting thriller, as the Raiders were able to escape the Cougars with a 14-6 victory for their homecoming. The game started out slow with no scoring through the first quarter, but Carson Schmidt ripped off a 42-yard run, which set up his own 1-yard touchdown with 8:16 in the second quarter. Cougars looked like they were going to score an answer right away, but then Weston Julian, the quarterback playing safety, picked off a pass and took it 45 yards the other way for a touchdown with 4:31 left to go in that second quarter. Charlie Sturgis of the Manson NW Webster Cougars reeled in a 25-yard touchdown pass with a minute left to go before halftime. And that was all the scoring that we would see for the rest of this game. After long drives and some back and forth, neither team able to get any ground. The Raiders went for a 4th-and-1 and were stopped in their own territory. Cougars took over with 15 seconds left on the clock. Isaiah Daggett fired up a pass to the end zone. It was picked off by Carson Schmidt as he was able to seal the game and a Raiders victory. Reporting for KDSN and the Iowa Scoreboard Show, I'm Caleb Kammerer.
1: Sounds like maybe the rain was beating down on the windshield of Caleb on the way there. Other finals across Class 1A here tonight saw Clary and Goldfield Dows, 48-25 winners over Central Springs. Columbus Catholic, big over Jessup tonight, 59-27. Tonight, we've got a report from the man, the myth, the legend, Pat Powers of KIIC fame, as he was out tonight as Eddyville, Blakesburg, Fremont welcomed the Cobras of Sigourney, Kyoto.
4: Big victory tonight for EBF Rockets against the SK Cobras in district competition. Rockets go 1-0 with a thrilling 21-14 victory. Clayton Young, you were able to see the game.
5: Yeah, it was a really tightly defensive ball game, and the Rockets came out with some big stops and shocked the world a little bit, beating number 11, and first time they've beat Sigourney in 12 years, and Zane Molinix in the first half was huge. 3 touchdowns yet again. And the Rocket defense stopped Sigourney 7 times on 4th downs.
4: That's the big item of the game right there. Turnover on downs 7 different times. Of course, 5 in the first half, and then a couple more times in the second half. Sigourney and Kyoto came out better in the second half, but the Rockets had put up 21 points after giving up the first 7, and then the Cobras were able to score a late fourth quarter touchdown to make it close, 21-14, and then the Rocket defense stopped them at the 8-yard line to get the victory and move to 4-1 on the season.
5: Yeah, it was a huge stand for the Rockets. They did all night long, and then they came down to the biggest moment of the game. They dealt, and Brenner came up with a huge play on defense.
4: For Clayton Young, I'm Pat Powers for the Iowa Scoreboard Show and KIICEBF.TV.
1: Look out for the Rockets as they continue to climb here in Class 1A.
6: Now, we should mention that we don't want to confuse Pat Powers of KIIC fame with the Pat Powers of KQWC, who's a longtime news guy. He's been there 48 years.
2: How can there be two?
1: Well, they're two really
6: good
1: ones.
6: Talented people. I think.
1: Very good.
6: Pat Powers is in the

0: called. Yeah,
1: they're, I would I'm like sorry. The last name Powers, though. That's a
0: that,
1: that's
0: pretty, that says
2: you,
0: something.
2: You could choose a different fake name.
3: Right. Right. You don't think that pseudonym works? There, somewhere out there, there's a high school kid named Pat Powers just knows he's going to have a job in radio.
0: There you go.
1: Finish us out on 1A.
3: Other finals of Class 1A: Cascade over Lisbon tonight, 24-6. Missouri Valley defeats Red Oak, 37-0. Ridgeview and the Raptors win big over Hinton tonight, 20-0. South Central Calhoun gets the victory tonight. They move to 4-0, 36-15 over South Hamilton. It was Hudson over Sumner Fredericksburg, 19-15. West Central Valley, 48-6 winners over Panorama. And West Marshall defeats Ogden tonight, 28-7. Those are all our finals in Class 1A.
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12: The boys of fall have left the field. 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
13: Turn the speed. Second hand through. Gelder to the outside. Gelder to the 45. Midfield. Gelder 45-40. Cuts it back. 35-30. 25-20. Goodbye, Wyatt Gelder. 10-5. Touchdown, South Hamilton. Wyatt Gelder, 60-yard touchdown run. And that puts the Hawks on the board.
0: And one of our affiliates, KQWC, and the voice that we all recognize is Quinn Douglas. And we'll have a report from him coming up a little bit later on in the show. Wendell? Sorry, Tony.
2: Well, sorry. Let's get the Class A scores, and that means that's where we left off, and that means John Martinson.
3: And we had games that were played last night in Class A. Nashua Plainfield going to 4-0, 14-7 over North Butler. Belmont Clemmy 34-0 over Lake Mills. South Winneshiek 28-0 over Postville. And Starmont.

0: The Stars 30-7 over Clayton Ridge. The top-ranked team in the state, Woodbury Central, winning 49-7 tonight over IKM, Irwin Kirkman, Manila Manning. And number two in the state, West Sioux, took on Akron Westfield, a battle of 3-0 teams. Doug Brook from KSOU. Doug Brook has this report.
1: Second-ranked West Sioux improved to 4-0 on the season with a 54-0 homecoming win over rival Akron Westfield. The Falcons would score touchdowns on each of their five first-half possessions, building a 33-0 lead, and never looked back in the 54-0 win. A big night for running back Braylon Lopez, as he would rush for two touchdowns and over 180 yards. He also caught three passes, two for touchdowns, for more than 90 yards receiving to lead the Falcon offense. West Sioux defensively limited Akron Westfield to less than 100 yards in total offense for the game. West Sioux ups its record to 4-0 on the season. For Akron Westfield, their first loss of 2026 as the Westerners fall to 3-1. 54-0 West Sioux over Akron Westfield from Edebo Field in Haywarden. For Sioux County Radio Sports and the Iowa High School Football Scoreboard Show, I'm Doug Brew.
0: All right, thanks, Doug. And as the rest of the rankings, or the rest of the top 10 teams, third-ranked Wapsie Valley over Midland, Wyoming, 53-7. Number four, North Lynn over Columbus Community, 68-0. In a battle of top 10 teams, fifth-ranked St. Ansgar outlasted number seven, Newman Catholic of Mason City, 34-33. Sixth-ranked Madrid over Earlham, 43-12. Eighth-ranked St. Albert of Council Bluffs, 35-22 over West Monona. Ninth-ranked West Fork over AGWSR, 14-7. Tenth-ranked Pekin, 33-3 over Highland. And thanks to KIIC for the score on that contest. Also tonight, ACGC, 21-12 over Mount Air. AHSTW in Western Iowa, 27-6 over Nottoway Valley. West Hancock, 34-14 over BCLUW at Conrad tonight. Linville Sully with a big win tonight. The Hawks over a pretty good BGM team, 59-21. Danville, 36-6 over Van Buren County tonight. You had East Buchanan, 70-0 over North Cedar. You have Galen Catholic and HMS Hartley Melvin Sanborn in action tonight. From KUQQ, it's Hank Ambrose with this report.
2: This is Hank Ambrose reporting from the ice cream capital of the world for the Galen Catholic homecoming, hosting the Hartley Melvin Sanborn Hawks. The Jays came out strong with their 1-2 punch combo on offense between tailbacks Wyatt Coons and Easton Spangler. Two rushing touchdowns from Coons for 1 yard and 31 yards. A safety started the Golden Green 16-0 over Hartley Melvin Sanborn. A Graham Lux interception for HMS, setting up a 20-yard receiving touchdown by Luke Daigle to a 2-point try good for the 6'7" Graham Lux to make the halftime score 16-8. The Hawks receiving the second half kickoff were all in control, taking nearly 6 minutes off in the third quarter off with a touchdown drive with an 8-yard rushing touchdown from quarterback Alex Vogt to a 2-point conversion by tight end Luke Daigle. 16-16 was the score, which was as sweet as it got for the Hartley Melvin Sanborn Hawks, as Galen Catholic returned with a 6-minute drainage of their own, starting the fourth quarter with a fourth and goal rushing touchdown with quarterback Carson Shucker. Two more three and outs and one final Galen Catholic touchdown iced HMS 30-16 with the cherry on top coming from Easton Spangler. 7 3 and outs spoiled the Hawks' comeback. HMS falls to 2-2. Galen Catholic is 4-0. And that wraps up the night, 30-16, Galen Catholic over Hartley Melvin Sanborn. This is Hank Ambrose reporting for the Iowa High School Scoreboard Show.
0: All right, thanks, Hank, with a good report there. Maquoketa Valley tonight over East Marshall, 44-6. It was MMCRU, 26-20 over Sioux Central of Sioux Rapids. Martinsdale St. Mary's, 36-0 over North Mahaska. Riverside of Oakland, 55-0 over Southwest Valley. It was Sibley Ocheden, 27-9 over South O'Brien. And finally, Logan Magnolia, 33-7 over Westwood. All the scores in Class A tonight. We're going to head to the coaches' hotline, Tony.
3: All right, let's get to the coaches' hotline. A battle of top 10s tonight. Top-ranked Kemper Catholic and the Knights taking on Otable Arthur. Battle Creek, Ida Grove, both came in unbeaten. One leaves with a loss, and it's not the Knights of Kemper Catholic. They prevail over OABCIG 35-20. And the head coach of the Kemper Knights, Ryan Steinkamp, joins us. Coach, congratulations. A big victory in that Class 2A. And, of course, You always have that target.

0: Being the defending champ, so another big win tonight.
1: Absolutely. Thanks for having me.
2: Coach, congratulations on the win tonight. This is, year number seven for you. And I know before last year's state championship team, you had back-to-back teams in the quarterfinals. So things are looking up and up, it seems like, for the Knights over in Carroll County.
1: Yeah, our guys are working hard. You know, we have good coaching staff and kids that work hard. And, yeah, just trying to get better every single day.
3: You know, looking at it so far this year, your defense has really showed up big. And to go into OABCIG, defense gave up a few points tonight, which, you know, giving up to a good team. But talk about, you know, how your defense has played so well and how your kids just continue to come back week in and week out.
1: Yeah, I think a big thing for us is they're responding well. I mean, OABCIG is a great team. You know, they did some stuff to us, but our kids, you know, were able to battle back and respond well. And I'm really proud of our offense for, you know, put some drives together and the defense against us when we needed them.
3: We're talking to head coach Ryan Steinkamp of the Kemper Catholic Knights. So, coach, you got homecoming week coming up this week, at least according to the schedule. So, maintain and keep your kids focused for your game next week.
1: Yeah, we're a big team on one game at a time, and obviously district play, every game is important too. So there's a lot of distractions to tell the kids to enjoy it, but always remind them now, end of the week, it's about the football game on Friday night, and give your best too and stay focused on that.
3: So they're welcome back for homecoming. Southeast Valley be coming to town for the Kemper Catholic Knights here next week. Coach Steinkamp, appreciate you. Thanks for coming on, and hopefully we'll maybe talk to you later on down the road.
1: Absolutely. Thanks for having me.
2: All right. Thank you. That's Coach Steinkamp at Kemper Catholic on the Knights. Ryan Steinkamp winning tonight over OABCIG in Class 2A high school football.
0: All right. We still have eight player to get to. We'll get to that after the break. And we also will get you the score second time around. We come to you every Friday night from 10 to 11:30. 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
12: And Nissen's going to take it at the Cyclone 47, gets it to the 50. He's going to go to the 40. He's up to see on your sidelines, and he's going to take it all the way to the house. The prognosticator Hazy does it again as a Cyclone score on a punt return by Nissen for a touchdown.
11: Oh, nice job there from Tony Correa, sports director at KNOD. I think we'll try to fit his report in a little bit later as Harlan beats Denison 48
13: to nothing.
3: Did he say procrastinator or prognosticator? He's using words I don't even know.
13: Doesn't matter.
3: I hope you know. Can you tell me later what those mean?
0: Yeah. Okay. Well, I'll try to figure it out while you're doing the eight-player scores. Take it away. That's voice fair enough. You're hearing is going to be Wendell Campbell.
3: Here's the ref, and let's look through the scores of Class 8 player here. We have three scores on Thursday night. It was Riceville big over Northwood Kinsett, 84-20. And number three, Bishop Garrigan stays perfect, 63-0 over St. Edmund of Fort Dodge. Westman Mallard defeats North Iowa, 67-32. Those are all Thursday. Let's get to the Friday night games. Number one, Audubon and the Wheelers, they rolled a 4-0, 83-14 over Cam. Looking for a final in Iowa Valley and HLV Tri-County. See what Nolan Kriegel did here tonight. John, if you can find that one.
13: I'll do what I can. Yes.
3: Number four, Woodbine, they move to 4-0, 88-6 over Stanton. Number five, Edgewood-Colesburg, 38-26 over Turkey Valley. Edge Cole stays perfect on the season. Number seven, Gladbrook-Rhinebeck, they move to 4-0, 72-0 shutout of GMG. Number eight, Bedford wins tonight. The Bulldogs, 62-0 over Seymour. They stay perfect on the season. Number 10, Waco, the Warriors enter the rankings, and they are upended by Fremont Mills tonight. Fremont Mills gets the better part of them, 56-26. These are all finals in Class 8 player for tonight. English Valleys moves to 4-0, 64-12 over Belle Plaine. Springville over Kalamazoo Wheatland, 48-8. Keihai of Lansing, 80-52 winners over Central Alcater. They had to shoot free throws in that one. That's a basketball score there. North Tama over Colonesco, 42-20. Coon Rapids Baird, 50-8 winners over Griswold this evening. Central City big over Easton Valley, 66-0. Booyer Valley, 62-18 over Glidden Ralston. It was the Battle of Bremer County tonight, and Taylor Nitz with K-Way Radio was there to report it as Janesville looked up in Tripola here this evening.
14: We had the Battle of Bremer County tonight in the K-Way Game of the Week as the Janesville Wildcats took on the Tripola Panthers. The Wildcats had rushed for a grand total of just 76 yards through the first three games of the year. We're 0-3, in fact, on the season. But tonight, they ran the ball, and they ran it with authority. Brady Eastman, on the first two drives, had touchdown runs. And, in fact, in those first two drives, the Wildcats had surpassed what they had done all season long on the ground. And that really got to the Wildcats off and running. Carver Anderson would add a pick six on a wickedly athletic play. He batted a pass out into the air, caught that ball, and then rumbled into the end zone for the pick six. Also added a touchdown catch for the Wildcats. Camden Ivey, Judah Hovenga, and Gabe Reeves also added touchdowns for Janesville. Gabe Garbus got a late touchdown for Tripola to get them on the board. But it was all Janesville tonight, 47-8. And Wildcats mentioned 0-3 on the season, but had a real tough start to the season. They played Gladbrook-Rhinebeck to get things going. They played a very solid Turkey Valley team in week two. Last week played Don Bosco and Don Bosco's homecoming. So yeah, they're only 1-3 on the season, but they looked like a playoff team here tonight. Of course, lots of season left to go, but don't forget about the Janesville Wildcats. Reporting for K-Way Radio, I'm Taylor Nitz.
3: Taylor, thank you, Taylor, for that report. The rest of eight-player scores here tonight. Good tight win at Kingsley Pearson, and they get the better part of it. 36-34 winners over Rims and St. Mary. Lennox winners big over East Union tonight, 40-6. Montezuma and the Braves, they defeat the Mohawks of Moravia, 48-20 here this evening. Murray, 58-18 winner over Lamoni. Newell Fonda, 68-6 over Harris Lake Park. East Mills got the victory tonight over Sydney, 54-28. Southeast Warren and the Warhawks get a big win tonight over Melcher Dallas, 64-6. Overtime and Winfield Mount Union better than Wayne this evening, 40-34. Final score, I have an eight player tonight. West Central, they defeat Cedar Ridge Christian 32-26. And those are all finals in Class 8 player.
13: Score alert. Thankfully, I have the phone number of the Iowa Valley head coach. 61-8, Iowa Valley over HLV Tri-County. As the Tigers go to 5-0, I'll see if I can scrounge up some Nolan Kriegel information. I'm sure he was a good chunk of that 61-point output by the Tigers.
3: He's going to make a run at probably the season touchdown record for the state of eight-player football.
13: Yes, sir. Yes.
0: All right, let's get to the Class 5A scores, where tonight, after it's all said and done, we're down to three unbeaten teams left. They are Southeast Polk, ranked number two, as they knocked off previously unbeaten and defending champs, number one Dowling Catholic, by the mark of 31-28. Braden Pites with a 35-yard field goal with 2 seconds left to win that game for the Rams. And again, thanks to Brad Zelenovich, the head coach of the Rams, for coming on the show. I don't see the rankings changing other than the number one being by Southeast Polk and the number two being by Dowling Catholic with a game like that.
3: And I think you put those Des Moines schools just in a hat. I think that if you play them all, each other in round robin in four or five, successive weeks, I think you get six or seven different winners. I just don't see a clear favorite as of right now, and I'm sure it will rise to the top, but right now they're just all lumped together.
0: Well, continuing on in Class 5A tonight, number three, Johnston. They defeated number six, Iowa City Liberty, 42-6. Seventh-rated West Des Moines Valley falls tonight. Waukee evens their mark at 2-2 with a 35-28 victory. Also tonight, ninth-rated Cedar Falls and the Tigers, 26-13 victors over City High of Iowa City. Number 10, Dallas Center Grimes took care of Des Moines Roosevelt, 38-0. Fourth-rated Ankeny remains the second of the unbeatens in Class 5A, 59-0 over number 8, Ankeny Centennial, thanks to Jay Leach on that report. Also tonight, continuing on with 5A scores, Council Bluffs Abe Lincoln improves to 3-1, 35-2 winners over Council Bluffs Jefferson. Cedar Rapids Kennedy, 21, Lynn Marv Marion, 17, and Des Moines Lincoln defeated Ottumwa, 29-8. It was Dubuque Senior all over Muscatine tonight, 49-21, while Indianola gets past Newton, 35-21. Iowa City West falls to Bettendorf, 31-20. The Bulldogs now 3-1 on the year. Marshalltown took care of Des Moines East in overtime, 17-14. It was Norwalk 17, Ames 7. Also in 5A tonight, Pleasant Valley 35, Dubuque Hempstead 7. Cedar Rapids Jefferson falls to Urbandale 49-7. And it was Waukee Northwest 47 and Cedar Rapids Prairie 0. Those are the scores in 5A. Moving to 4A last night, Assumption Davenport 52, Davenport West 0. Tonight, top-ranked Xavier of Cedar Rapids, the defending champs, they roll over Williamsburg 41-0. Number 2, Sergeant Bluff Luton defeated number 5, Glenwood, giving Glenwood their first loss for the Rams, 27-13. Number 4, Weston Dubuque of Epworth improves to 3-1, 35-14 winners over Decorah. Number 6, Fort Dodge, another unbeaten in Class 4A, they defeated Waterloo West 43-10, thanks to Tyler Brady on that report. 7th-rated North Polk outlasted number 10, Pella, 10-7. 8th-rated Carlisle, the third of the unbeatens in 4A, with a 44-0 win over Winterset. And number 9, Waverly-Shellrock improves to 3-1 with a 42-0 victory over Algona. Finishing up in Class 4A tonight, Bondurant-Ferrara falls to ADM of Adel, 31-16. ADM now 3-1. Davenport North improves to 3-1, 35-0, handing Davenport Central out of 5A their first loss of the year, while Gilbert defeated Webster City 27-13. Finishing up in Class 4A tonight, Marion 42, Mason City 14. It was Clear Creek Amanda defeating North Scott of Eldridge 23-16 to improve to 3-1. The other 5A school still unbeaten is number 4, Sioux City East. They defeated Sioux City West, handing West their first loss 48-7, and Waterloo East over Charles City by the score of 10-8. We have time. Let's go to 3A.
3: 3A scores here tonight. Number 1, Solon stays perfect, 4-0 on the season, 39-0 over Benton. Number 2, Clear Lake also staying perfect, 37-7 over Nevada. Number 3, Sioux Center, they move to 4-0, 52-27 winners over Spencer out of 4A. Des Moines Christian moves to 4-0, 46-0 shutout of Creston here this evening. Other finals in the top 10, number 6, Wallert Catholic over number 5, West Delaware, previously unbeaten West Delaware, and Wallert Catholic wins tonight 35-33. Number 7, Mount Pleasant stays perfect, 16-14 over Central DeWitt. Number 8, Mount Vernon, 55-21 winners over Fort Madison. Number 9, Carroll, 29-28, 1 point better than number 3, Lewis Central out of Class 4A. Good game there. Number 10, Bishop Heelan, they move to 2-2 on the season, 51-14 over Sioux City North out of Class 5A. Other finals across 3A tonight saw Atlantic beat Storm Lake, 56-17. Fairfield defeat Knoxville, 52-14. Harlan Community, they roll all over Denison Sleswig tonight, 48-0. Ballard out of 4A gets the victory over Humboldt tonight, 14-7. Independence rolls big over Centerpoint Urbana, 50-3. Iowa Falls Alden shuts out Boone out of 4A, 32-0. Keokuk gets the win tonight over Burlington out of Class 4A, 54-29. Clinton out of 4A rolls over Maquoketa, 44-6. Last three finals I have in Class 3A, Lamar's out of 4A, 20-12 winners over MOC Floyd Valley. Perry big over Des Moines North, 58-12. And Sadell, 55-8 winners over Greene County. Those are all finals in Class 3A.
0: Again, just three unbeaten left in 5A, Southeast Polk, Ankeny, and Sioux City East. And in 4A, we have Xavier of Cedar Rapids, the defending state champs, Sergeant Bluff Luton, 4 Fort Dodge and Carlisle, the remaining unbeaten. So the numbers are drastically down in the bigger classes. Of course, a lot of those schools, the biggest, the toughest ones in the schedules, have pretty much met each other in the not group play, and it'll get a little bit easier for some of them, and then we'll see how they fit at the end of the year.
3: And five still undefeated teams. So West Delaware goes down in 3A, their first loss tonight, but five unbeaten still in Class 3A. You know, the district picture will start to work its way out here in the next 2 to 3 weeks. We'll start to see, you know, those teams that are going to be planning for a week 10 game.

0: Also, hopefully Mother Nature gives us a break. We have had all the moisture maybe we need for a little while. I don't say that too loud, but maybe we can get into some more fall weather. Certainly felt like it today, temperature-wise.
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2: 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They're back with more results from around the great state of Iowa. 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
3: And welcome back, everybody. 10 to 11:30. That's right. We give you all the scores of all the games in Class 5A to Class 8 player. We've been twice around from 5A, 4A, and 3A. We have 2A to go, but before

National Weather Service in the Twin Cities has issued a flash flood warning for southeastern Blue Earth County in south-central Minnesota, northeastern Faribault County in south-central Minnesota, northwestern Freeborn County in south-central Minnesota, southwestern Steele County in south-central Minnesota, southern Waseca County in south-central Minnesota, until 1 a.m. At 10:59 p.m., Doppler radar indicated thunderstorms producing heavy rain across

0: between 2 and 5 inches of rain have fallen. The expected rainfall rate is 1 to 2 inches in 1 hour. Additional rainfall amounts of 0.5 to 2 inches are possible in the warned area. Flash flooding is ongoing or expected to begin shortly. Hazard: flash flooding caused by thunderstorms. This is a radar indicated threat. Impact: flash flooding of small creeks and streams, urban areas, highways, streets and underpasses, as well as other poor drainage and low-lying areas. Some locations that will experience flash flooding include New Richland, Ellendale, Minnesota Lake, Geneva, Heartland, and Matawan. Turn around, don't drown when encountering flooded roads. Most flood deaths occur in vehicles. Be especially cautious at night when it is harder to recognize the dangers of flooding. Repeating, a flash flood warning has been issued until 1 a.m. Saturday for the following county: Freeborn, Minnesota.
1: QA, John Martinson has those. He's biting at the mic. Take it away, John.
2: Absolutely. From last night, it was walk-on, the Indians over Forest City, a battle of Indians last night, 52-6. One unbeaten, a couple of unbeatens went down tonight as far as Class 2A. One was number 7, OABCIG, falling to the top rank, defending state champion Kemper Catholic Knights by a score of 35-20. Thanks to Coach Ryan Steinkamp for his comments earlier tonight on the Knights' victory. Second rank, Roland Story, 39-14, pardon me, over Denver. Spirit Lake took out the other undefeated team. That was third-ranked Okoboji, 29-14 for the Indians. And that victory tonight over the Pioneers. Number 4, Albernette, 41-0 over Timpton. Fifth-ranked Mid Prairie, and a good one, 20-19 over the Beavers of Wilton. Number 6, Van Meters, 37-7 over Woodward Granger. Eighth-ranked Central Lion George Little Rock stays unbeaten. The eighth-ranked CLGLR football team, 31-15 over Boyden Hall Rock Valley. You had Number 10, Clarinda, holding on to beat Sheraton, 14-13 in Class 2A. Also, Albia, 34-16. Happy homecoming for the Blue Demons over South Tama. It was Anamosa shutting out Bellevue in the Comets, 14-0. West Liberty, 41-14 over Central Lee. Unity Christian over Washington High School of Cherokee, 23-16. Again, thanks to Neil Cruz of KCHE providing us with that report, or that score anyway. Grandview Christian, the Thunder, 42-21 over Clark of Osceola and the Indians. West Burlington Notre Dame falling to Minneapolis and the Bulldogs 29-28. Monticello, and thanks to Mitch Driscoll for getting us the score on this game. Monticello over West Branch 14-7. Crestwood undefeated on the year. They go to 4-0, 35-0 over New Hampton. And it was Osage 24-19 over North Fayette Valley. Dyke New Hartford 41-6 over Olwine. Prairie City Monroe pulls away late to defeat Pella Christian by a score of 29-20. That game at Monroe tonight. Western Christian of Hall, 50-0 over Sheldon. Southeast Valley, 35-7 over Esterville Lincoln Central. And finally in Class 2A tonight, it was Hampton Dumont Caliver, Vinton Shellsburg, 27-19. Those are all the Class 2A scores from tonight.
1: Wendell Campbell, the refs, ready to go. It's Class 1A time. Take it away, Wendell.
3: Let's go in 1A. And last night we had two of those games. Grundy Center won over Garner Hayfield Ventura, 42-0. Pittsburgh over Pocahontas area, 14-6. Other finals across class 1A here. Iowa City Regina, they remain undefeated, 69-6 winners over Cardinal. I'm sorry. Am I supposed to be doing 2A? No, I'm in 1A. I'm good. I'm good. I don't know why I was looking down. I was trying to finish one of these scores in there. Number 2, South Hardin over Eagle Grove, 42-0. Number 3, Applicants Parkersburg wins big over Union Community, 50-0. Number 4, West Lyon, they defeat Alta Aurelia, 56-0 here tonight. Number 5, Underwood stays undefeated, 35-25 winners over Tri-Center. Number 6, Trainer gets the win over Shenandoah, 21-6. Number 7, Pleasantville, looking to stay undefeated, and they're upended by the Roadrunners of I-35. I-35 gets the better part of them tonight, 21-14. Number 8, Beckman Catholic stays undefeated, 56-15 over MFL Marmac. Number 9, East Sac County. We heard from Caleb Kammerer early tonight on KDSN as East Sac moves to 4-0, 14-6 winners over Manson, Northwest Webster. It was number 10, Northeast. They started the season 3-0. They remain undefeated, 42-0 over Comanche. Clarion Goldfield over Central Springs, 48-25. Columbus Catholic, 59-25 winners over Jessup here this evening. Let's see. It was Durant over Louisa Muscatine, 35-22. We heard from Pat Powers earlier tonight as the Rockets of Eddyville, Blakesburg, Fremont got the win over the Cobras of Sigourney, Kyoto, 21-14. Cascade over Lisbon, 24-6 winners here tonight.

0: Missouri Valley 37-0 shutout over Red Oak. It was Lawton Bronson defeating MVAOCOU 41-30 here this evening. Ridgeview Raptors 20-0 shutout of Hinton. And Quinn Douglas, we heard his play-by-play earlier tonight, but he had this report from South Central Calhoun as they look to stay undefeated going against South Hamilton here this evening.
1: South Hamilton football falls to South Central Calhoun in their Class 1A District 2 opener on South Central Calhoun's homecoming on Friday night by a final of 36-15. This game was moved up due to forecasted weather beginning at 5 p.m. as both teams traded possessions early, but it was South Central Calhoun that was first on the board on an 8-yard touchdown run by Braden Werneberg to put the Titans up 8-0 late in the first quarter. Early in the second quarter, it was Avery Patterson, the backup fullback, took a handoff up the middle and was gone. 54 yards on the scamper to put the Titans up 16-0 rather. And then it was brother John Patterson, who was the fourth string quarterback coming into the season for the Titans. He gets the start due to a number of injuries, and he scores from 8 yards out to make it 24-0 at the halftime break for the Titans, as the Titans' physical dominance continued into the second half as they took over half of the third quarter off the clock. Garrett Krause scored on a 5-yard touchdown run to make it 30-0, as it was Dustin Dean scoring late in the third quarter on a 28-yard run to make it 36-0. South Hamilton got on the board with a pair of touchdown runs. Wyatt Gelder from 60 yards and Maddox Becker from 5 yards to bring the final to 36-15 as South Central Calhoun rolled up nearly 350 yards rushing on Friday night as they improved to 4-0. As South Hamilton, they dropped to 1-3. The Hawks host Esant County next Friday night for the Hawks homecoming at Bill Taylor Field. For the Radio Iowa Scoreboard Show and KQWC, reporting from Lake City, this is Quinn Douglas.
0: Thank you for that report, Quinn. Last three finals I have in Class 1A saw Hudson and the Pirates win tonight 19-15 over Sumner Fredericksburg, West Central Valley 48-6 over Panorama, and West Marshall tonight defeating Ogden by a score of 28-7. Those are all finals in Class 1A football.
2: All right, we still have A&A player to get to second time around. We will do that. First, we're going to take a break, come back to finish up the scores, maybe get back to some of the bigger school scores as we close down the show and get set for week number 5 of the Iowa high school football season. 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
4: And from last night, you have Nashua Plainfield 14-7 over North Butler. Belmont Clemmie over Lake Mills 34-0. South Winnichick 28-0 over Postville. And Starmont 30-7 over Clayton Ridge. Tonight, top-ranked Woodbury Central stays unbeaten 49-7 over IKM Manning. Second-ranked West Sioux of Haywarden 54-0 over Akron Westfield. Thanks to Doug Brook from KSOU for that report earlier tonight. Third-ranked Wapsie Valley 53-7 over Midland of Wyoming. Fourth-ranked North Lynn 68-0 over Columbus Community. Battle of top 10 teams. St. Ansgar outlasting number 7, Newman Catholic. The Saints, number 5, ranked 34-33 over the Knights. Sixth-ranked Madrid, 43-12 over Earlham. St. Albert of Council Bluffs, number 8th ranked, took on West Monona. And KDSN's Noah Caruso has this report.
5: District play in Ottawa as the West Monona Spartans welcome the 8th-ranked team in Class A, the St. Albert Falcons. And both teams treated us to a stellar matchup. And it got going in the first quarter as Bryce Nelson hooked up with Adrian Jessen for a 74-yard touchdown pass, and it'd be 7-0 out of the gate for St. Albert. But West Monona would respond in just a 5-play drive, which got finished off by a Ben Monahan 3-yard rushing touchdown. On the next drive, it would be St. Albert turning around the score as it would be a 28-yard passing touchdown from Nelson to Jessen once again. West Monona would respond on their next drive in just 1 play, an 80-yard passing touchdown from Tucker Healy to Blake Pekarik for 80 yards to make this one 14-14. Nelson would find Cooper Hamilton for a 46-yard passing touchdown to make it 21-14. All of this coming in the first quarter. Defense held strong in the second quarter as we went into the locker room with a 21-14 ball game. West Monona would drive down the field going 14 plays, 80 yards with a Keegan Wiggs 2-yard rushing touchdown for West Monona. They would get the 2-point conversion to take a 22-21 lead. But then the fourth quarter belonged to St. Albert with a 53-yard rushing touchdown for freshman Wade Beck. Nelson would find his 4th passing touchdown of the day, a 35-yarder to Cooper Hamilton, as St. Albert avoids the upset with a 35-22 victory. Freshman Wade Beck for St. Albert would rush for 167 yards and a touchdown. Bryce Nelson continues his impressive season, going 11 of 16 for 259 yards and 4 passing touchdowns. Adrian Jessen with 4 catches for 110 yards and 2 touchdowns. Cooper Hamilton goes for 109 and 2 touchdowns. For the West Monona Spartans, they were led by Keegan Wicks, who would rush for 193 yards on the day and a touchdown. As the St. Albert Falcons are off to their first 4-0 start since 2018, as they'll be at home next week against Westwood, while West Monona falls to 1-3 on the season, they'll be in action on the road next week against Logan Magnolia. For the Iowa High School Scoreboard Show and KDSN Sports, I'm Noah Caruso.
4: All right, thanks, Noah. 9th-ranked West Fork defeated AGWSR 14-7. 10th-ranked Pekin 33-3 over Highland Lone Tree. HCGC, Adair Casey Guthrie Center 21-12 over Mount Air. It was AHSTW 27-6 over Nottoway Valley. West Hancock 34-14 over BCLUW. Linville Sully 59-21 over BGM. Danville 36-6 over Van Buren County. East Buchanan 70-0 over North Cedar tonight. Galen Catholic over Hartley Melvin Sanborn 30-16, thanks to Hank Ambrose for that report earlier tonight. Maquoketa Valley over East Marshall 44-6. MMCRU 26-20 over Sioux Central of Sioux Rapids. Martinsville St. Mary's 36-0 over North Ahaska. Riverside of Oakland 55-0 over Southwest Valley tonight. Sibley O'Chaden 27-9 over South O'Brien. And Logan Magnolia, Loma, the Panthers 33-7 over Westwood. Our Class A football scores tonight.
3: All right, let's get to the Class A player second time around. Take it away, ref.
6: All right, here we go in eight player. It was Riceville big over Northwood Kinzett. These were on Thursday night, 84-20. Riceville gets the victory. Number three, Bishop Garrigan stays perfect on the season, 63-0 as they roll over St. Edmund of Fort Dodge. West Bend Mallard, 67-32 winners over North Iowa. Those were Thursday finals. Tonight, number one, Audubon and the Wheelers, they stay perfect, 4-0, 83-14 winner over Cam. Number two, Iowa Valleys, they remain perfect, 61-8 winners over HLV Tri-County. Number four, Woodbine stays undefeated, 88-6 over Stanton. Number five, Edgewood-Colesburg, they just edge past Turkey Valley, 38-26 to keep their perfect season intact. Other top 10 action in eight-player football, number seven, Gladbrook-Rhinebeck and the Running Rebels, 4-0 on the season, 72-0 shutout of Green Mountain Garwin. Number eight, Bedford, 4-0, 62-0 shutout of Seymour. Fremont Mills, big over Waco, 56-26. Waco just entering the rankings, looking to stay undefeated, but they get their first loss on the season. The best of the rest here, the unranked teams across eight-player. English Valleys moves to 4-0, 64-12 winners over Belle Plaine and the Plainsmen. Springville gets the victory over Calamus Wheatland tonight, 48-8. Key Hive Lansing, 80-52 winners over Central Alcater. North Tama over Colonesco, 42-20. Coon Rapids Baird, 50-8 winners over Griswold this evening. These are Class 8-player finals across the state. And Tony, we have every single score in here tonight. We had done it. We've got them all. Let's see, Don Bosco over Dunkerton, 68-8. Central City defeats Easton Valley 66-0. Bowyer Valley gets the win over Glidden Ralston tonight, 62-18. It was the battle of Bremer County tonight as Janesville won over Tripola, 47-8. We heard from Taylor Nitz and K-Way Radio early this evening. Kingsley Pearson got 2 points better than Rims and St. Mary, 36-34. Lennox over East Union, 40-6. Montezuma and the Braves, they get the win over the Moravia Mohawks tonight, 48-20. Murray over Lamoni, 58-18. Newell Fonda, 68-6 winners over Harris Lake Park. East Mills over Sydney, 54-28. Southeast Warren and the Warhawks big over Melcher Dallas, 64-6. Baxter defeats Twin Cedars. This was the last score we entered, and we got the final here. Baxter tonight gets the victory, 28-12, winner over the Sabres of Twin Cedar. Last two finals we have in Class 8 player, Winfield Mountain Union over Wayne. This one took overtime, but Winfield wins it 40-34. And finally, West Central over Cedar Ridge Christian tonight, 32-26. Those are all finals in 8 player football.
3: All the scores from 5-8. Eight player in the books. We'll come back and maybe round up with showing how the top 10 again fared tonight. Some big games tonight across the state. We'll take a break for the final time before we wind this one down. 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
5: All right, we're going to get through the scores one more time, except it'll be the top tens in all seven classes. It's about all we'll have time for. Let's take a look at 5A tonight, where top-ranked Dowling Catholic falls to number 2 Southeast Polk, 31-28. Third-rated Johnston, 42-6, victors over number 6 Iowa City Liberty. Seventh-rated West Des Moines Valley falls to Waukee tonight, 35-28. It was ninth-rated Cedar Falls defeating City High of Iowa City. The 10th-rated Dallas Center Grimes shut out Des Moines Roosevelt. And a battle of top tens, it wasn't a battle. Number 5 Ankeny stays unbeaten, 59-0 over Ankeny Centennial, ranked number 8. Let's go to Class 4A, where top-ranked Xavier Cedar Rapids shuts out Williamsburg. Number 2 Sergeant Bluff Luton defeated number 5 Glenwood, 27-13, handing Glenwood their first loss. Number 4 Western Dubuque was a victor over Decorah. 6th-rated Fort Dodge, a winner over Waterloo West. Number 7 North Polk defeated number 10 Pella, 10-7. 8th-rated Carlisle shuts out Winterset, and 9th-rated Waverly Shellrock defeated and shut out Algona. Let's go to 3A.
6: 3A top 10 scores tonight. The top 4 all stay perfect. Number 1 Solon, they defeat Benton tonight 39-0. Number 2 Clear Lake wins big over Nevada 37-7. Number 3 Sioux Center 52-27 winners over Spencer out of 4A. Number 4 Des Moines Christian, they roll over Creston tonight 46-0 to stay undefeated. Number 5 West Delaware looking to keep their perfect season alive, but they were upended by number 6 Wallert Catholic 35-33 in Class 3A action tonight. Number 7 Mount Pleasant stays perfect, 16-14 over Central DeWitt. Number 8 Mount Vernon over Fort Madison 55-21. Number 9 Carroll 29-28 over number 3 Lewis Central out of Class 4A. And rounding out the top 10, number 10 Bishop Heelan 51-14 winners over Sioux City North out of Class 5A. Those are the top 10 in Class 3A.
5: 1A, John.
7: All right, it was a 2A. Class 2A.
5: Excuse me.
7: Defending state champion Carol Kemper stays undefeated, 35-20 over previously unbeaten number 7 OABCIG. Number 2 ranked Roland Story 39-14 over Denver. Previously unbeaten number 3 ranked Okoboji falling to Spirit Lake 29-14. 4th ranked Albernette 41-0 over Tipton. 5th ranked Mid Prairie defeating Wilton 20-19. Number 6 Van Meter 37-7 over Woodward Granger. 8th ranked Central Lyon George Little Rock 31-15 over Boyden Hall. 10th ranked Clarinda 14-13 over Sheraton. Those are the Class 2A rated teams. Wendell, take a look at 1A.
6: So in 1A, number 1 Iowa City Regina, they remain perfect, 69-6 over Cardinal this evening. Number 2 South Hardin keeps their unbeaten streak alive, 42-0 over Eagle Grove. Number 3 Appleton Parkersburg, they remain undefeated, 50-0 roll over Union Community. Number 4 West Lyon, they defeat Alta Aurelia tonight 56-0. Number 5 Underwood in Class 1A, they remain undefeated 35-25 over Tri-Center. Number 6 Trainer defeated Shenandoah tonight 21-6. Previously unbeaten number 7 Pleasantville, they're upended by the Roadrunners of I-35 tonight 21-14. Beckman Catholic stays perfect 56-15 over MFL Marmac. Number 9 East Sac County stays perfect 14-6 over Manson Northwest Webster. And number 10 Northeast Goose Lake, they move to 4-0 with a 42-0 shutout of Comanche. Those are all final in 1A.
7: All right, in Class
5: 2A and eight player guys. We have less than two here. So
7: okay, Class A, top ranked Woodbury Central, 49-7 over IKM Manning. Number two, West Sioux of Haywarden, 54-0 over Akron Westfield, a previously unbeaten Westerners. Number three, Wapsie Valley, 53-7 over Midland, Wyoming. Number four, North Lynn, 68-0 over Columbus Community. Seventh ranked Newman Catholic falling to

0: Catholic of Carroll. They had their victory tonight over OABCIG in a big top 10 battle. And also that number one, number two battle between Dowling and Southeast Polk, the defending champs, Maroons, fall to the Rams of Southeast Polk. And Brad Zelenovich, the head coach of the Rams, joining us on the show tonight. Thanks to those gentlemen.
1: Yeah, quite a few key games next week. In 5A, you got Iowa City West at Liberty. In 4A, Fort Dodge at Sergeant Bluff Luton. This should be a good one. 3A, Mount Pleasant will try to go to 5-0 for the first time in a long time. Panthers at Washington. Iowa Falls Alden is at West Delaware. In 2A, you've got Alburnett at West Branch. Southeast Valley is at Carroll Kemper, a battle of unbeatens next week. In 1A, you'll have Cascade at home against Northeast of Goose Lake. Among the key games across the state for next week.
0: All right. Thanks, everybody, for listening. Again, we come to you every Friday night from 10 to 11:30 with the Iowa High School Football Scoreboard Show. 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
12: 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It appears by its own numbers, the U.S. government seems insolvent. It's reported that the Treasury shows about $6 trillion in assets and over $47 trillion in liabilities. 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

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Set 'em up, Joe. You know, John, I got a little story that you ought to know. Wait till you hear about this. 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

0: 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We get a kick out of playing music everyone can enjoy.
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7: Here's your updated KRIB forecast. A flood watch remains in effect. Thunderstorms likely, fog in spots, overnight, otherwise cloudy skies. Lows dip down to about 63, southeast winds 8 to 15 miles per hour. Chance of thunderstorms with fog in spots early Saturday. High temperatures reach up to 72, cloudy skies expected. And that's your forecast on AM 1490 and 96.7 FM, KRIB. Right now, 63.
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The National Weather Service in the Twin Cities has issued a flash flood warning for northeastern Faribault County in south-central Minnesota, northern Freeborn County in south-central Minnesota, southern Steele County in south-central Minnesota, southern Waseca County in south-central Minnesota, until 5 a.m. At 1:07 a.m., local law enforcement reported thunderstorms producing heavy rain in southern Waseca County along the Minnesota Highway 30 corridor. Between 5 and 9 inches of rain have fallen. Additional rainfall amounts up to 1 inch are possible in the warned area. Flash flooding is already occurring. Hazard: flash flooding caused by thunderstorms. Severe weather has been confirmed by law enforcement reported. Impact: flash flooding of small creeks and streams, urban areas, highways, streets and underpasses, as well as other poor drainage and low-lying areas. Some locations that will experience flash flooding include Blooming Prairie, New Richland, Ellendale, Geneva, Heartland, Otisco and Matawin. Turn around, don't drown when encountering flooded roads. Most flood deaths occur in vehicles. Be especially cautious at night when it is harder to recognize the dangers of flooding. Repeating, a flash flood warning has been issued until 5 a.m. for the following county: Freeborn,

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4: 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A flood watch continues until 1 p.m. this afternoon. Thunderstorms likely, fog in spots, overnight, otherwise cloudy skies expected. Lows level off around 63. Winds out of the southeast, 8 to 15 miles per hour. And that's your forecast on AM 1490 and 96.7 FM. 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

0: I write the songs. I could write a book. Just a song before I go. Great songs from great writers. Hear them all right here.
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9: Here's your updated forecast brought to you by Quickstar, supporting local weather and communities across the state. A flood watch continues until 1 p.m. this afternoon. Thunderstorms likely, fog in spots, overnight, otherwise cloudy skies expected. Lows level off around 63. Winds out of the southeast, 8 to 15 miles per hour. And that's your forecast on AM 1490 at 96.7 FM. 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
1: The U.S. Treasury quietly released its official financial report for 2025. It appears by its own numbers, the U.S. government seems insolvent. It's reported that the Treasury shows about $6 trillion in assets and over $47 trillion in liabilities. 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
5: Here's your updated KRIB forecast. A flood watch remains in effect. Cloudy skies, fog in spots, overnight, with thunderstorms likely. Lows dip down to about 61. East winds, 8 to 15 miles per hour. Cloudy skies, with fog in spots, early Saturday, chance for storms. High temperatures reach up to 72. And that's your forecast on AM 1490 at 96.7 FM. KRIB. Right now, it's 61 degrees.
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13: 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It appears by its own numbers, the U.S. government seems insolvent. It's reported that the Treasury shows about $6 trillion in assets and over $47 trillion in liabilities. Add it all up, and it looks like the U.S. owes more than $130 trillion it doesn't have. 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
6: Here's your updated KRIB forecast. A flood watch continues. Chance of thunderstorms with fog.

0: Overnight, otherwise cloudy. Lows dip down to about 61. Easterly winds, 8 to 15 miles per hour. Cloudy skies expected with fog in spots. Early Saturday, chance of thunderstorms. High temperatures reach up to 72. And that's your forecast on AM 1490 and 96.7 FM. 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

0: U.S. Treasury quietly released its official financial report for 2025. It appears by its own numbers, the U.S. government seems insolvent. It's reported that the Treasury shows about $6 trillion in assets and over $47 trillion in liabilities. Add it all up, and it looks like the U.S. owes more than $130 trillion it doesn't have. 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
6: Here's your updated KRIB forecast. A flood watch continues until 1 p.m. this afternoon. Chance of thunderstorms with fog early today, otherwise overcast. Highs level off around 72. Northerly winds 5 to 10 miles per hour. Overcast skies tonight, slight chance of rain showers, lows around 56. And that's your forecast on AM 1490 and 96.7 FM, KRIB. Right now, it's 61 degrees.
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6: Here's your updated KRIB forecast. A flood watch continues until 1 p.m. this afternoon. Chance of thunderstorms with fog early today, otherwise overcast. Highs level off around 72. Northerly winds 5 to 10 miles per hour. Overcast skies tonight, slight chance of rain showers, lows around 56. And that's your forecast on AM 1490 and 96.7 FM. KRIB. Right now, it's 61 degrees.
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7: Here's your updated KRIB forecast. A flood watch continues until 1 p.m. this afternoon. Chance of thunderstorms with fog early today, otherwise overcast. Highs level off around 72. Northerly winds 5 to 10 miles per hour. Overcast skies tonight, slight chance of rain showers, lows around 56. And that's your forecast on AM 1490 and 96.7 FM. KRIB. Right now, it's 61 degrees.
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14: 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I served for 11 years in the United States Army. While I was on a combat patrol in Baqaba, Iraq, a rocket-propelled grenade took my arm off at the shoulder. 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
15: 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You're not as alone as you feel.
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3: 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This week on the program, we are proudly spotlighting part 6 to our pop 50s flashback listing to top 20, top 10, top 5, and number 1 smashes by Big Band leaders, pop stars, vocal groups, country crossover tunes, novelty songs, beautiful ballads, sweeping instrumentals, and so much more that made the Pop 50s era a wonderful time in the early years of Pop 50s music from 1951 to 1955. Now, this is the spotlight we are going to continue to bring you sporadically for the next several months, and we brought you 1951 classics, and last week we began to bring you 1952 favorites. This week we are going to continue to hear great tunes, and these are going to be, without question, July and August 1952 top 10s and top 5s and number 1 songs. And you're going to hear a lot of great songs, including, during segment 2, a song by an artist who went on to have such hits as Paint a Tainted Rose and Spanish Eyes and played Johnny Fontaine in The Godfather. And during segment 4, you're going to hear a song by that balladeer who was married to Debbie Reynolds from 1955 to 1959, and he recorded a song that Don Cornell also had a popular recording with. And we'll hear favorites by Rosemary Clooney and Vera Lynn, Percy Babe. And we're going to hear two versions of a song from one of the most famous popular movies of 1952. And we'll bring you Hellgren's historical fact, bring you the answer to last week's Big Band Hour trivia question, bring you a brand new one, and so much more. So what can I tell you? Sit back, relax, and enjoy all of the great music from 1952. You got a lot of great music to look forward to here on this week's edition of the Big Band Hour as our investigation begins. Let's begin right now by listening to a great song by an artist who was born in 1908 and died in 1976. And he was an arranger, a producer, and an orchestra leader named Percy Faith. Now, Percy came from Canada, and he actually belonged to many symphony orchestras and musicians' unions in Canada. And then in 1948, he moved to the United States, and he got signed to Columbia Records as an artist and repertoire A&R man and an orchestra leader. In 1950, he recorded a song called I Cross My Fingers that was a moderate hit, and then by 51, he was conducting the orchestras for Rosemary Clooney, Tony Bennett, Guy Mitchell, and many others. In 1952, he recorded a song that did have lyrics written to it by Jack Lawrence. Now, Jack Lawrence wrote All or Nothing at All that was a hit in 1939 but didn't become a hit till 1940.

43 by Harry James and Frank Sinatra. He wrote Tenderly from 1952 by Rosemary Clooney. And he wrote Linda, that was a massive hit in 1947 for Ray Noble and Buddy Clark, that became a hit again in 1963 by Jan and Dean. Of course, the inspiration for that was his attorney friend Lee Eastman asked him to write a song using his daughter's name, Linda, who later became Linda McCartney when she married, of course, Paul McCartney of the Beatles. And anyway, Jack Lawrence wrote Beyond the Sea, that was based on La Mer, that was a huge top 10 hit in 1960 for Bobby Darin. So what can I say? He wrote a whole bunch of great songs, and he wrote a vocal version of this song. But there were no vocal hits with this. This was the only big hit, and it peaked at number 3, and that was back in June and July 1952, and it was in the top 10 for a total of 15 weeks. Now, it features Stan Friedman on harpsichord. We're going to be hearing from Stan twice here on this week's edition of the program, and in 1951, he played harpsichord on a song that I played a couple of weeks ago, and that was a big number one by Rosemary Clooney, written by Ross Bagdasarian and William Sarorian, Come On to My House. Well, he's on harpsichord. Primarily, that was a jazz instrument, but then Artie Shaw and his Gramercy 5 used it, played by Johnny Gunarian, such early 40s classics, A Special Delivery Stomp and Summit Ridge Drive. But anyway, Stan is playing harpsichord on this, and it's a great version of this Percy Faith classic that truly is one of the all-time favorites of 1952. Very snappy and energetic. So without further ado, there really isn't anything else for yours truly to do but to pop the needle on the record and let you listen to this classic from 1952. This is Percy Faith and the orchestra spinning off the Columbia Records label, holding stable on my rickety old turntable. This is the platter that truly matters, called Delicato.

From the wonderful year in pop music history, 1952, that was the great Percy Faith and his orchestra with that huge number 3 hit that's one of my favorites, and I bet you love it too. That was the classic Delicato. Do you remember the 1952 movie that opened on July 30th? It was called High Noon. Well, it starred the legendary Gary Cooper, who had already won Oscars for Sergeant York, and that was back in 1939, the story of Alvin York, and he also was nominated for several Oscars. Well, in 1952, he and Thomas Mitchell and several others starred in a movie, and Grace Kelly was in it too, called High Noon. Now, the legendary country and western movie star, Broadway star, singer, songwriter, an all-around wonderful man, born in 1905 on January 12th and died on January 2nd, 1974 of a heart attack, Tex Ritter, who of course had a very famous son that was a legendary actor and comedian, John Ritter. Now, Tex Ritter was a great country and pop singer, and he recorded this song that was written by a couple of legendary songwriters. Dimitri T. Tompkin, who actually co-wrote another song that was featured in a Gary Cooper movie, that was in 1956, for Friendly Persuasion, that became a number 5 hit for Pat Boone, and Ned Washington. Ned Washington wrote My Foolish Heart for the 1944 movie starring Dana Andrews, and that was called My Foolish Heart. That was a hit for Gordon Jenkins and for Billy Eckstine, and he also wrote with Lee Harline the 1940 Academy Award winning song When You Wish Upon a Star, sung by Cliff Edwards, or ukulele Ike, Jiminy Cricket, and he was the conscience of the puppet that became a real boy, Pinocchio, in that classic Walt Disney movie in 1940 called Pinocchio. But anyway, he wrote a lot of great songs, and he and Dimitri T. Tompkin teamed up and wrote this song here that was a hit for Tex Ritter, peaking at number 10, but it was a much bigger hit, peaking at number 5 by a legendary pop star, Frankie Lane. And we'll talk about Frankie's version in just a few minutes. But Tex Ritter, just like he gave his all singing the number 25 hit Hillbilly Heaven in 61 and several other great songs, he gives a great vocal performance, proving what a great singer the legendary Tex Ritter was. So here he comes, Tex Ritter from 1952, and he sang it in the movie, and it was the theme song to the movie High Noon with Gary Cooper. Here is Tex Ritter with the quintessential classic High Noon.

1952 was the great year when Tex Ritter gave us that great song that makes you want to get up on your horse and ride off into the sunset, doesn't it? That was Tex from 1952 with that big number 10 hit, High Noon. Now let's hear from the guy from Chicago, Illinois, who later lived in San Diego, California, born on March 30th, 1913, and died February 6th of 2007. He was 93, nearly 94 years old, Frankie Lane. Now, Frankie Lane was signed to Mercury Records from 1946 to 1950, and the A&R man there was Mitch Miller. Well, then Mitch Miller was moving to Columbia, and he persuaded the young Frankie Lane, who was in his mid-30s by this time and had struggled for a long time, to go over to Columbia Records. Now, Frankie knew what it was like to struggle. In 1933, he won first place in a dance marathon with a lady named Whoopi Smith to try to get extra money during the deepest, darkest days of the Great Depression. Now, in 1947, he had such huge hits, and I mean huge, big hit records like That's My Desire. That went to number two in 1947, and then he had two number ones in 49, and they were That Lucky Old Son and Mule Train, and the number five hit in 1950, Cry of the Wild Goose. And his first hit on Columbia was Jezebel in 1951, written by songwriter Wayne Shanklin. Now, I've told you this story before, but Frankie Lane, his father owned a nightclub, but also, besides owning the nightclub, he was a barber, and he would cut hair. And he did cut gangster Al Capone's hair, but there were some times that Frankie Lane ended up having to do that because his father was busy. And he said he was so nervous, he shook like a leaf. But he would always say, relax, kid, he couldn't have been nicer. And Frankie said he was a great tipper. Well, this guy who was fortunate or unfortunate to cut Al Capone's hair was a great singer. And in 1952, he struck gold, reaching number five in July 1952 with his version of Tex Ritter's High Noon from the motion picture, even though his version is not featured in the Gary Cooper film. So now here it is, and recorded and released on the Columbia Records label. This is Frankie Lane from 1952 with his version of the classic High Noon, making it a hit record all over again.

0: I just love Frankie Lane's voice. I mean, he gave us so many great songs. I Believe in 53, The Moonlight Gambler, and Love is a Golden Ring in 57, and so many others, and that was one of them. And he also sang the theme song to the TV show Rawhide with Clint Eastwood and Chev Woolley. That was Frankie Lane there from the Gary Cooper film, but not sung in that movie, but it was a huge hit for him, Frankie Lane from 52, with his rendition of the classic High Noon. Now, I do want to mention that I want to bring you the answer to last week's Big Band Hour trivia question. Here in My Heart, I said, was the number one song for a singer who went on to have such hits as Paint a Tana Rose, and he also had Spanish Eyes and played Johnny Fontaine in the movie The Godfather. Well, Cindy Blick, my faithful Big Band Hour and Rock and Rewind listener, got it right that it was Al Martino. Congratulations, Cindy. You are the winner. That was Al, and of course, he had so many big hits and was a legendary entertainer, born in 1927, and we lost him in 2009. One of the best, and we'll hear that record later on. And I got a brand new Big Band Hour trivia question here for you. Jambalaya was written and recorded by what famous country singer? Again, Jambalaya was written and recorded by what famous country singer? And I'll give you a clue. He's my favorite country singer of all time, and I'm sure many of you love his music too. And so, if you know who originally wrote and recorded Jambalaya, write in your answer or email us at joel@gmail.com, and we'll have the answer next week. And if you have a 1930s, 40s, pop 50s request, or a 50s, 60s, 70s request on the Rock and Rewind, there are two ways you can get in touch with us. 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And we, of course, always enjoy very much hearing from our listeners. Up next, we're going to hear from Rosemary Clooney, Eddie Fisher, Vera Lynn, and so many others are coming up when the legendary sound of Part 6 to our Pop 50s Flashback Spotlight here on the Rock and Rewind returns.
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0: 50s era here from 1951 to 1955 with Joel Hilgren, as this is part 6 to our Pop 50s Flashback. I, Joel Hilgren, am playing all this great music, sweeping instrumentals, country crossover tunes, novelty songs, post-Big Band era tunes, and great tunes by big band leaders, pop stars, vocal groups, and so much more. Songs that made the Pop 50s era a great time in pop music history here on the Big Band Hour. I wanted to tell you that I was so saddened to hear this was back on September 6, 2023, the death of Larry Chance. Now, if you love rock and roll doo-wop music like I do, you love the group The Earls. Now, they were pretty much really big in New York, but they did have one big top 40 hit here, but I loved all their big hits, and I bet you love all their songs too, if you've ever heard of their timeless music. Their only big hit went to number 25 in January 1963, Remember Then. But they had so many hits. Eyes, Listen to Me, Never Gonna Fall in Love Again. Also, their first one was their version of the Harptones' hit, Life is But a Dream. And they were a part of oldies doo-wop shows for many decades. And in 2000, Larry Chance had throat surgery, he had throat cancer, and had some polyps removed, and he was still able to keep performing. And he was 82 when he left us. And what a legendary doo-wop rock and roll icon he was. I love the Earls music, and Larry just had a voice that couldn't be beat. Never got to see the Earls ever live, but from what I've heard, they were great. And they always say that Larry was one of the sweetest guys that you ever wanted to meet. So I want to say thank you, Larry, for all of the years of just happiness and just wonderful music that you gave us. You were truly a rock and roll icon. Rest in peace. We'll never forget you. Now, I want to bring you right now Helgren's historical fact. Let's bring you that one here on the program if you're ready for this. What song spent 9 weeks at number one and was the first number one song in the history of the charts by a British artist? Well, it happened in 1952, and we're going to hear this record in a little while. It was one of the biggest hits of the whole year, and it was by a singer from England who actually entertained the troops during the Second World War, and she sold millions of albums and was one of the biggest selling artists in the history of pop music in Britain. Her name, Vera Lynn, and the record that she had a big hit with, written by songwriter Paul Burkhardt, the English lyrics were, was based on a German melody called Auf Wiedersehen, Sweetheart. So if you ever wondered what was the song that spent 9 weeks at number one by the first British artist, that was Vera Lynn with Auf Wiedersehen, Sweetheart. And that is Helgren's historical fact. Now let's hear a song that originally was a number five hit in October 1940 by the Inkspots with Billy Kenny on lead vocal, and it was a classic called Maybe. Well, in 1952, about 12 years later, it was redone by Hugo Winterhalter's orchestra and RCA Victor with Perry Como and Eddie Fisher vocalizing. Now, by the time this record came out, this was only Eddie's fifth top 10 hit, but it was Perry's 25th top 10 hit record. He, of course, had had his first hit back in 1944, reaching number two with Long Ago and Far Away. And already, he'd had so many big number ones. I mean, he'd had in 1945, he'd had Till the End of Time, in 46, Prisoner of Love and Surrender, in 47, Chababa Chababa, in 49, Some Enchanted Evening, in 51, If. And then there would be others that he would have. And he was from Canonsburg, Pennsylvania. He was a barber when he was young, because he had several people in his family that were barbers. But then he decided he wanted to be a singer. And of course, he has two stars on the Hollywood Walk of Fame for his work in radio and TV. And he sang with the Freddie Carlone and Ted Weems bands, born in 1912. And that was on May 18th. And we lost him on May 7th of 2001 at age 88. Perry Como, also an avid golfer. Eddie Fisher, born August 10th, 1928. We lost him September 20th of 2010. And of course, he was married to Elizabeth Taylor and Debbie Reynolds. Debbie, his first wife, that he was married to from 55 to 59. And then he also later was married to Connie Stevens. So now let's listen to the great sound from the wonderful year 1952. This song climbed all the way up to number six and was in the top 10 for 14 weeks back in July and August 1952. What a lighthearted version, a great interpretation of this Inkspots classic done by Perry Como and Eddie Fisher. So here they are, Perry and Eddie, with their version of the classic standard, Maybe. Maybe You'll Think of Me.

That's so pretty and lighthearted, isn't it? I just love that record, and I bet you do too. It's a classic. That's Barry Como and Eddie Fisher from 1952 with that big top 10 hit record, big number 7 hit. That was Maybe. Now let's hear a song that was at number 2 for 6 weeks, while Al Wiedersehen, Sweetheart by Vera Lynn was at the top for 9 weeks, which Al Wiedersehen, Sweetheart actually was a song that was written by a German soldier. He actually was in the hospital. He wasn't doing well, and he knew he didn't have long to live. Well, it turns out that he wrote this as a goodbye note to his wife. Well, then, about a year or so later, Vera Lynn's on vacation in Switzerland, and then she visits Germany, and she happens to hear this song performed at every beer hall that she goes into, and she contacted a songwriter, Paul Burkhardt, who later wrote the lyrics to Oh My Papa and many other tunes, and he wrote English lyrics to it, and it was recorded by Vera Lynn and became a huge hit for her, and we talked about that one earlier, Al Wiedersehen, Sweetheart. Now, because of that, there were records, because it was at the top for so many weeks, there were some records that, had to go through the stubborn feeling of getting stuck at number 2. This one here was one of them. So we're going to hear Al Wiedersehen, Sweetheart by Vera Lynn as a part of a twin spin, but I'm going to start off the set with this one here by Rosie Clooney that went to number 2, and it was at number 2 for 6 weeks, and what a great record it is. Now, again, we talked about Stan Freedman on harpsichord. He's the guy who played on Delicato by Percy Faith. Well, Stan's back on this Rosie Clooney favorite, and this is just a song that once you hear it, you're singing it all day long. What an up-tempo toe-tapper this is, called Botcha Me. So here it is. Let's hear this great song by the lady from Cincinnati, Ohio, born May 23rd, 1928, and we lost her June 30th of 2002. She sang with the Tony Pastor Band and was on Columbia Records and was in such great movies as White Christmas with Bing Crosby, Vera Ellen, and Danny Kaye. So here she is, Rosie Clooney from 1952, with a song we all know, love, and remember, and just enjoy oh so much, Botcha Me.

you've just heard a great big band hour twin spin, and I love when Rosie at the end says, "That's a nice." That was Rosemary Clooney with Botchamy, and then you heard that classic song by the first lady to have a number one song in America on the Billboard chart from England, and then that wouldn't happen again till 1965 when Petula Clark did it with Downtown. But anyway, that was Vera Lynn from 52 with her song that was at the top for 9 weeks, Al Wiedersehen's Sweetheart. Want to thank our sponsors, Zilge's Playing Center in Mason City, and Zilge's is where quality service and fair prices meet. And I want to thank my producer, technical engineer, and good buddy Joe Malone for doing a great job as he always does, making me sound good again this week. And thank you so much to all of you for tuning in. Up next, Al Martino and another classic by Rosie Clooney. Win part six to our Pop 50s flashback, listening to the great music from 1952 here on the Big Band Hour continues. We are flashing back to the Pop 50s era from 1951 to 1955 with Joel Helgren playing great big band and pop music. And sweeping instrumentals, country crossover tunes, novelty songs, and so much more. Songs that made the Pop 50s era a great time in pop music history on the Big Band Hour. In 1952, Hank Williams originally recorded a song that went to number 5 on the country chart. Was not a pop hit, but it was a classic called Half As Much. Now, he did not write that song, but a guy who wasn't related to him, whose name was Curly Williams, and that wasn't his real name, it was Doc Williams, and he was a third generation fiddle player. Now, Doc was his real name, it wasn't short for anything, and they called him that, his parents' name.

trained in Doc because they hoped and had strong ambitions and career aspirations for their son that he would be a doctor. Sadly, he didn't. He became a fiddle player, and he wrote this song. Now, Mitch Miller came up with the idea, as he had done with Tony Bennett recording Hank Williams, Your Cold, Cold Heart in 51, and Jambalaya by Joe Stafford, and Hey Good Looking by Joe Stafford and Frankie Lane, and later on RCA, Your Cheating Heart was discovered by Hugo Winterhalter to have Joni James cut that. But anyway, it turns out that for some strange reason, they came up with the idea, Mitch Miller did, for Rosemary Clooney to record Half as Much, which did go to number one and stayed there for a couple of weeks at the end of June 1952. And then it was still in the top 10 for many weeks, in the top 10 for about 19 weeks it was, and it became a classic. Another great example of Rosemary Clooney, who is such a beautiful singer, could sing those beautiful, heartfelt vocals. She could sing novelty songs and beautiful ballads, and she proved by singing this one that she could hit those notes oh so beautifully. So here it is from 1952. I just love this record, and I bet you do too. This is Rosemary Clooney and the legendary Percy Faith Orchestra with the classic Half as Much. If you only love me half as much as I love you.

Spinning off the Columbia Records label, holding stable on my rickety old turntable. That was the platter that truly matters right there by the great Rosemary Clooney from 1952. That was arranged by Percy Faith and produced by Mitch Miller. That was Half As Much. Now let's hear the story of how one artist is supposed to record a song, but with his blessing, an up-and-coming artist gets the opportunity to record it. Mario Lanza, who was one of the biggest singers and movie stars of the early 50s and was signed to a Metro-Goldwyn-Mayer Studios, was supposed to record a song that was written by some songwriters and record producers called Here in My Heart. But Capitol Records, the label that Al Martino was signed to, came up with the idea that he should record that song. And they felt

it was the perfect song to launch his career. Well, Al knew Mario Lanza and he knew his family. They were both from Philadelphia, Pennsylvania. And he just didn't feel right, Mario not recording that song, because he thought it really fit his voice. So what he did was he had his family, Mario's family, give him Mario's private number in Hollywood. And he called him up and talked to him and explained the situation. Mario said he thought that he would sound perfect singing the song, and he had his blessing. Well, he recorded the song, it went to number one, and it launched the career of the great singer and actor who went on to be a legend, Al Martino. What a class act Mario Lanza was to allow him to record this classic. So here it is. Here in my heart. Oh, I love this song. It is a song I shouldn't be singing, but Al certainly could sing it well. It's Al Martino from 1952 with that big number one, Here in My Heart.

recorded and released on the Capitol Records label from 1952. What a big number one that was. It was there for 3 weeks on the Billboard chart in August 1952 and was in the top 10 for 17 weeks. That was not Rosemary Clooney. We just played a record by her. That was Al Martino with the great song, I Just Love It, and I Bet You Do Too, Here in My Heart. Another great singer, Eddie Fisher, and we're going to hear a song that Don Cornell also had a popular hit recording on, but Eddie's version was the hit, I'm Yours, and we'll hear it next when part six to our Pop 50s Flashback Spotlight here on The Big Band Hour starts to wind down.

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2: We're flashing back to the great Pop 50s era from 1951 to 1955 with part six to our Pop 50s flashback with Joel Hilgren here on the Big Band Hour. The legendary singer from Philadelphia, Pennsylvania, the great Edward Jack Fisher, known as Eddie Fisher, launched his recording career in 1950, but he didn't start to have number ones until 52 with Wish You Were Here and Anytime. In 53, he had I'm Walking Behind You. In 54, he had Oh My Papa and I Need You Now. So about five number ones he had on the Billboard chart, and he had a bunch of other top tens like A Girl, A Girl, Cindy O, Cindy, and Dungaree Doll, just to mention a few. Now, I told you last week that Eddie Fisher wasn't very good at singing right on the notes, so Hugo Winterhalter, who conducted the orchestra, or one of the arrangers, had to point to Eddie when it was his turn to sing again, especially during those instrumental breaks. Now, he recorded this song that came out in 1952, and it peaked at number five, and it was in the top 10 for 16 weeks, and it was a huge hit in July and August. Now, this version, like I say, goes to number five. Don Cornell, the former Sammy Kaye vocalist who sang on I Left My Heart at the Stage Door Canteen and It Isn't Fair, and had many solo hits such as Take My Hand and The Bible Tells Me So, among many other classics. He recorded the song and took it to number nine. Now, his version's great, and it was caught on the RCA Victor record label as well. But it turns out this version by Eddie did much better on the charts, and pretty much, like I say, they're a carbon copy. But this Eddie Fisher version, well, everything Eddie touched turned to gold, and he had his own TV show at the time, Coke Time, and he was dating Debbie Reynolds, who he would marry in 1955. They would have two children, Carrie and Todd. So here is Eddie Fisher with Hugo Winterhalter's orchestra singing I'm Yours. It's a great song by Eddie from 1952 called I'm Yours.

That's the guy who, even though after the hit stopped coming in the late 50s, he still played to sold-out crowds in Las Vegas for many decades. That was Eddie Fisher from 1952 with that big number one song. And he truly, actually it wasn't a number one, but it was a number five hit. And it just proved that he was one of the most popular singers in the nation at that time. That was Eddie right there with that classic, I'm Yours. Well, that is going to conclude the Great Sound of Part 6 to our Pop 50s flashback. Join me next week where we are going to hear August through December 1952 classics. We are going to hear from Johnny Ray and Hank Williams, Joe Stafford, Joni James, and a whole bunch. The Mills Brothers, many great artists that gave us so many great tunes from the middle to the end of 1952. So a fine stack of singles awaits for Part 7 to our Pop 50s flashback that's coming up next week. You don't want to miss that on the Big Band Hour. Now here is Benny Goodman to take us home with our closing theme. It was his closing theme for radio broadcast that he recorded, and he wrote it with the great arranger Gordon Jenkins in 1935, and we've used it well for nearly 18 years, as long as the Big Band Hour has been on the air, as our closing theme. And we'll end with that as always. And this is Benny Goodman with Goodbye, the theme song to take us home. You know, I could spend all day playing this great music for your listening enjoyment and dancing pleasure, but unfortunately, that is going to conclude this week's edition of the Big Band Hour, and I hope you enjoyed it. Hope you can join me next week for Part 7 of the Pop 50s Flashback, listening to more 1952 classics. So until we meet again next week, this is Joel Hellgren saying thank you so much for listening. Keep on dancing, and so long, everybody. We'll talk to you next week where the Big Band Music lives on the Big Band Hour. Have yourselves a great week.

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4: Well, thank you very much, Tim Fleming, and hello again, everybody. This is Joel Hellgren here to bring you another great silent gold hour filled with music power, featuring some of the best good time rock and roll from the 50s, 60s, and 70s on the Rock and Rewind. 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Thank you so much to those businesses for sponsoring the Rock and Rewind. Well, this week we are proudly going to be spotlighting part four to our August 4th, 1958 Billboard Top 40 Countdown. Now, that is when the very first Billboard Hot 100 chart was launched, the weekend in August the 4th of 58, and we have already been hearing records numbers 40 through 10. We're going to be hearing the top nine tunes from that very week, and we're going to be hearing a couple of survey extras, flip sides of tunes, a flip side of a song by Jack Scott, originally called Greaseball, and the flip side of a Coasters song, originally featured in a Judy Garland motion picture. And we're going to be hearing classics by Perez Prado, Elvis Presley, Bobby Darin, Dwayne, Eddie, and many others. And the stories behind these great songs, and we're hearing about how these songs were written. And we'll hear the song that was number one by a guy who was the son of a famous big band leader. So you got a lot of great music and stories to look forward to, so sit back and enjoy the great sound of part four to our August 4th, 1958 Top 40 Countdown here on the Rockin' Rewind as we begin to rock on back. Let's kick it off right now by honoring a legendary band leader who actually grew up in Arkansas and Texas and many other places all over the country. And then he wound up in New York City and Chicago. Now, Chicago is pretty much where he called home. And his name was Johnny Otis, born in 1920, and we lost him in 2012. Now, he was inducted into the Rock and Roll Hall of Fame in 1987, and he had a traveling show where he had many great musicians playing in his band, many great artists who played instruments in the band and sang. One of them was Little Esther, who became known as Esther Phillips, who was with the band from 1950 to 1958, and then she went on to a successful solo career, having such hits as Please Release Me in 1962 and What a Difference a Day Makes in 1975. But anyway, she was very famous, and then Johnny wrote the song Every Beat of My Heart that became a number six hit in 1961 for Gladys Knight and the Pips, and also he worked with Etta James, Richard Berry, and many West Coast artists because he also lived in Los Angeles. Now, Johnny's son, Shuggy Otis, was a songwriter, and he wrote the song that became a number six hit in 1977 for the legendary Brothers Johnson, and that was called Strawberry Letter 23. And also, Johnny Otis was a guy who formed his own band and singing group, and they were called the Johnny Otis Show. Now, they recorded a few songs, Crazy Country Hop, that went to number 45 in late 58, and this one that was the biggest to keep up with a brand new dance that was sweeping the country called the Hand Jive. And the song became known as Willie and the Hand Jive. And what Johnny did was he just took the great sound pioneered by Bo Diddley, gave it the Bo Diddley beat, and wrote and recorded this song. And then Eric Clapton loved it so much, he redid it and took it to number 17, and that was back in December 1974. But this is the original. And when I started DJing sock hops at my elementary school, there was a teacher who I believe was a fourth grade teacher, and when I would do these sock hops, she would get out there and do the hand jive, and she was very good at it. So here it is from 1958, big hit in 58. This would peak at number six, but here it was at number nine, the week ending August the 4th of 1958. It is the Johnny Otis Show with Willie and the Hand Jive.
5: 1958, number nine.

You just heard a great Rock and Rewind twin spin. You heard the great sound there at number 9 by the Johnny Otis Show. The classic song inspired very much, as I said, by Bo Diddley. That was Willie and the Hand Jive. And then at number 8, you heard from Giovanni Scarfone, born January 24th of 1936. And we lost him on December 12th of 2019. And he died of cancer, but he recorded songs and wrote songs under the name Jack Scott. Now, Jack was signed to Joe Carlton's record label, Carlton Records, and he also later worked for Capitol and other record labels, and he had 4 top 40 hits. It only happened yesterday in 1960, and he had 2 other ones in 1960. He had 4 of them in 1960, come to think of it. What in the World's Come Over You, Burning Bridges, Oh Little One, and It Only Happened Yesterday. Then he, in 1958, had Goodbye Baby, and then in 58, earlier in 58, the one you just heard. So he had about 4 or 5 top 40 hits, and he was huge. He was actually born in Windsor, Ontario, Canada, but he grew up in Detroit, Michigan, and what a great singer that he was. He truly was one of my favorites, and I got to see him in concert, and that was back in 2017, and what a great show he put on. And he wrote that song featuring a group called the Shantones. Now, a lot of people always told Jack that that sounded like a doo-wop song. I don't know if Jack really agreed with that. He would always say, "You think it's doo-wop too?" He would always say to the disc jockey or whoever would interview him, and they'd say yes, and he'd say, a lot of people think that, but he never said that he thought it sounded like a doo-wop song. But anyway, that was Jack Scott. I just love that ballad. I love his singing voice, and I love that great recitation that he gave us in the middle of that record. He was so good. Jack Scott at number 8 with My Own True Love. Now, My Own True Love was the A-side of a 45 RPM single, or 78 RPM disc. Mainly, it was 45s people were buying at that time. And the flip side was a song that was written in 1956 called Greaseball, but changed to Leroy. Now, Jack was performing at some clubs in Michigan, and he said that he excused himself to go to the restroom, and he saw written on the wall of the restroom, Leroy was here. He didn't know who Leroy was. He thought that he was somebody who ended up going to jail for something, but he did not know. And he wrote this song about a guy who got tossed in jail, and it was a song that featured the Shantones singing a great backup vocal, and Jack's lyrics are just so good. It's so funny, and the record went to number 23 on the charts and was getting a lot of radio airplay. So since My Own True Love was in the top 10, this one had dropped out of the top 40. That doesn't mean we shouldn't play it, because it's still a cool sounding single, one you want to turn up the radio loud and listen to. It's a great one. And I have to say, when I was in the hospital in Iowa City back in 2008, and I got very ill and was hooked up to a ventilator and was in the hospital for about a month, I was listening to the radio and this song came on. And I started smiling through the tape of the ventilator, because as sick as I was at that time, songs like that really brought a smile to my face. So here it is, Jack Scott, with the flip side of My Own True Love, Leroy. Leroy's back in jail again.

0: You just heard another great Rock and Rewind Twin Spin. You heard the flip side of My Own True Love, Leroy by Jack Scott. And then you heard a song by the Clown Princes of Rock and Roll, Wildolph Jones and Cornell Gunther, and also Billy Guy and Bobby Nunn, and Leon Hughes and Carl Gardner. Carl Gardner and Bobby Nunn were the founders of the Coasters. They had been in the Robins, signed to Lieber and Stoller's Spark Records. Then they left Spark Records and that label folded. And then they went over to Atlantic and wrote and produced all the Coasters hits, Searching, Youngblood, Bigfoot May, Poison Ivy, Charlie Brown, Little Egypt, and Along Came Jones, just to mention a few. And they wrote that song that featured Curtis Odsley, who played on Respect by Aretha Franklin, and also had hits of his own like Soul Twist and Memphis Soul Stew. And King Curtis was the saxophonist on that song, and Charlie Brown, among others. And he was taking that legendary sax solo on Yakety Yak by the Coasters at the weekend. July 21st, 1958 was the number one song in the country, and it was there for a couple of weeks, and it was still in the top 10, and those guys really could tell more in a song and tell a story in 2-3 minutes better than anybody else could. Boy, they were so much fun to listen to, mixing rock and roll and comedy. And that song was the one that inspired Boots Randolph to write and record his song from 63, Yakety Sax, because he loved the sax solo in Yakety Yak by King Curtis. But anyway, that was the Coasters there, and they were at song number 7 the weekend in August the 4th, 1958, with the classic Yakety Yak. Yakety Yak, don't talk back. A great tune. Up next, the flip side of Yakety Yak, and we'll hear from Ricky Nelson, Prez Prado, Bobby Darin, Elvis Presley, and many, many others when The Great Sound, the part 4, to our August 4th, 1958 Top 40 Countdown Spotlight on the Rock and Rewind continues.
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0: Back to the very first Billboard Hot 100 chart from the weekend in August the 4th, 1958, with part 4 to our Billboard Top 40 Countdown, counting down the top 40 songs as I, Joel Helgren, and playing them back. Back-to-back, groove-to-groove for you from the 50s, 60s, and 70s on the Rock and Rewind. Want to tell you about an exciting Rock and Rewind radio special coming up. That's going to be our Fred Vail Rock and Rewind radio special. Now, I am going to have the great privilege to talk to the legendary concert promoter Fred Vail, who booked the early Beach Boy concerts and was a road manager for them. And he worked with several great artists and promoted many concerts. And he's owned a studio in Nashville for 43 years. And he is an expert on country music and just all around early rock and roll music. And I reached out to him and asked him if he would like to be a guest on the show. And we are going to have him join me on the phone from Nashville, where he lives. And that is an interview I'm going to be recording at the end of the month, and then we'll feature it on October 14th. And he also was the brains behind the Beach Boys concert album, and it's his introduction you hear at the beginning of the album, and that is to mark the 59th anniversary of when the Beach Boys concert album was released on October 19th, 1964. So that is going to be coming up. Don't miss that special coming up here on the Rock and Rewind October 14th. More about it as we get closer to the Fred Vail radio special. And now, let's get back to the spotlight here. And if you bought that Atlantic Records single by the Coasters, Yakety Yak, and you took it home and played Yakety Yak about 30 to 40 times or more, you found a great song on the flip side featuring, again, King Curtis on saxophone and Wildolph Jones singing the great backup and legendary bass vocal, along with Carl and Bobby and Billy and everybody else singing backup on a song that was written and recorded in 1938 and featured in the Judy Garland movie Listen Darling, and has been recorded by the Skyliners, the Belmonts, and many others, and a great version by Les Elgart in 1954. And the version by the Coasters, well, it is just wonderful. It was not a top 40 hit, but it's a great version that should be played. So let's hear it, the flip side of Yakety Yak, the Coasters, with their version of Zing Went the Strings of My Heart.

0: Oh, isn't that just magnificent to listen to? I love that version. That was the unmistakable sound of the Coasters from 1958 with the flip side of the single Yakety Yak. That was Zing with the Strings of My Heart. Now here's song 6 by a legendary guitarist who formed his Rockin' Rebels group in 1957, and he got signed to the record label Jamie Records. And he came from, he was born in Corinth, New York, and was raised in Phoenix, Arizona, born on April 26, 1938, and he's still with us, and he still occasionally gives interviews, and his name, Dwayne Eddy. Now, Dwayne Eddy, in 1958, launched his career with Ramrod and Movin' and a Groovin'. And then this one became his first top 10. Then he had other ones like The Lonely One and Cannonball and 40 Miles of Bad Road and Because They're Young, among others. And he played guitar on B.J. Thomas's 1972 number 14 hit, Rock and Roll Lullaby. And he's just a great performer and musician who toured with Buddy Holly, Chuck Berry, and many others. And he also was inducted by John Fogerty into the Rock and Roll Hall of Fame in 1994. What a great musician. And he always said that people would come up to him when he would tour America and Europe and say, "My gosh, you sound just like you did on your records." Well, he said, "I would certainly hope so, since I don't sing." Well, he's truly one of the best. And you'll notice there's a group doing the hooping and hollering. Well, they were actually called the Sharps. The Sharps sang backup on Thurston Harris's 1957 song, Little Bitty Pretty One. And they became known in 1961 as the Rivingtons, having such hits in 62 as a Papa Umamau, The Bird Is the Word, and who can forget the follow-up, the sequel to Papa Umamau, Mama Umamau. But anyway, they are the guys that you hear doing all the hollering on this great song that was popularized again when it was used in the 1994 movie starring Tom Hanks, Forrest Gump. So here it is at number 6, and this would peak at number 4, but here's what it was at number 6. Dwayne Eddy with the classic, written and produced by Lee Hazelwood, who went on to write and produce all those Nancy Sinatra tunes. And the Echo Chamber was actually a 10,000-gallon water tank, believe it or not, that was a silo, and that was actually what they used to create that great echo effect on records like Rebel Rouser.
1: Number 6.

0: Spin it off a Jamie Records label. Hold it stable on my rickety old turntable. That was a platter that truly matters. Right there by Dwayne Eddy and the Rockin' Rebels from 1958. That was the classic Rebel Rouser. You know, I think one of the greatest songwriters in the early rock and roll era was Paul Evans. He wrote, "I Gotta Know, The Flip Side of Are You Lonesome Tonight" from 1960 by Elvis. He also had a hit of his own, written by Bob Hilliard and Lee Pockris in 1959 that went to the top 10 called Seven Little Girls Sitting in the Back Seat. He wrote Roses Are Red, that 1962 number one, for Bobby Vinton, Johnny Will for Pat Boone, and he also had more hits of his own, like Midnight Special in 1960. He had the first popular version on that before Johnny Rivers or Creedence, and Happy Go Lucky Me. But anyway, he wrote this song in 1958, and Herb and Hal Kalin, also went by Harold Kalin from Port Jervis, New York, who had two top 40 hits, Forget Me Not at the end of the year, and this one called When, recorded this song, and they were the first pair of twins to hit the top 40 with a song. And that wouldn't happen for oh so many years until Evan and Jared had a few hits in the early 2000s. So let's hear it from 1958 at song number 5 in the countdown. These are the Kalin twins with the Paul Evans band hit, When.
1: Number 5.

That's a group who actually, one of their members died in 2003 and the other one died in 2004. They said on the death certificate, both of them died of heart failure, but I don't know.

0: does, making me sound good again this week. And thank you so much to all of you for tuning in. Up next, Elvis and Bobby Darin are straight ahead. 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
0: August the 4th, 1958, with our Billboard Top 40 Countdown, listening to that first Billboard Hot 100 chart with Joel Elgren on the Rockin' Rewind. Song number 4 was the first Elvis record to actually receive a gold record, and is a song that was written by songwriter and publisher Claude Demetrius, and it was featured in the movie that was filmed in New Orleans starring Elvis, Carolyn Jones, and Walter Matthau, and it was a great movie called King Creole that featured Don't Ask Me Why, and it also featured the title song King Creole and this one. Ben Wiseman wrote a lot of the songs, including Danny, which became Lonely Blue Boy for Conway Twitty. That was in the movie, and Crawfish, he also wrote that one, and many great songs. But of course, like I say, the big one was this one here that peaked right here at number 4, then other sources say it went to number 1 on Billboard, so I'm not exactly certain, but then again, that could be Cashbox that it went to the top on. But anyway, all we know is this, it was a gigantic hit record, and it's a song that features, of course, the Jordanaires singing backup vocal, and Elvis just gives us a wonderful performance on this wonderful tune. So here it is, it's Song 4, the week ending August the 4th, 1958. It's the King of Rock and Roll, Elvis Presley, with the rock and roll standard and favorite, Hard-Headed Woman.
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6: Well, a hard-headed-

Spinning off the RCA Victor Records label. Hold a stable on my rickety old turntable. That was The Platter That Truly Matters by the great and superb Elvis Presley. And that was number four there. And big hit for Elvis from the King Creole soundtrack. That was Hard-Headed Woman. Now, I mentioned earlier that Johnny Otis was a great band leader, and then I talked about Lieber and Stoller with the Coast.

0: Well, what I didn't mention is Johnny Otis's band back, Big Mama Thornton, the great Big Mama Thornton, legendary R&B and blues singer, and Lieber and Stoller, their very first song they wrote was Hound Dog that Big Mama Thornton recorded, and she cut that with Johnny Otis's band in 1953. So that is the Johnny Otis and the Lieber and Stoller tie-in and connection with that. Now, song three, cut for Atco Records, a subsidiary label headed up by Ahmet Erdogan from Atlantic Records. And Walden Robert Casato was a guy who recorded songs on Atco, then he moved over to Capitol Records. Now, the very first song that he wrote was a song that he wrote with Murray the K, Murray Kaufman. Now, if you listen to radio and grew up in the New York area and listened to WINS 1010 Winds Radio, you remember Murray the K. And of course, he had those famous shows that he did at the Brooklyn Fox. But anyway, Murray actually had Bobby Darin over to his home, and because that was the name he chose. And Murray's mother called, and Murray said, "I'm trying to write a song." And his mother, who could write a little bit, said, "Murray, I came up with something. Splish, splash, take a bath." Well, he said that to Bobby. Bobby about dropped his dinner fork. He thought that was a great idea. And they worked on this song. And by the end of the night, before Murray had to go do his radio show, the song was finished. Now, the water sound effect you hear is someone blowing bubbles into a glass of water through a straw. So here it is. And I got a funny story to tell you about this song in just a moment. But here it is, song three, Bobby Darin with Splish Splash.
1: Number three.

0: That's right, people. We're splishing and the splashing. Oh, yeah. Great tune. Bobby Darin. Now, I actually, when I was about 3-4 years old, attended a summer camp, day summer camp. It was called Tot Lot. And my mother would take me. And I was in the swimming pool. And I was sitting on the steps of the pool, just kind of dangling my feet in the water. And I started to sing Splish Splash by Bobby Darin. So I started singing the Splish Splash. I was taking a bath. And this little girl who was about my age starts singing with me, and she sang the All About a Saturday Night part, and I just laughed because I thought, boy, she loves this music too. Wonder if she still does. Never saw her again after that. But anyway, good song, Splish Splash, Bobby Darin. Up next, Prez Prado and Ricky Nelson are straight ahead when our August 1958 Top 40 Countdown Spotlight on the Rocket Rewind starts to wind down. We are flashing back 65 years to the week ending August the 4th, 1958, as this is part 4 to our Top 40 Countdown, counting down the Top 40 songs with Joel Hilgren from that first Billboard Hot 100 chart, here playing more of the good time rock and roll from the 50s, 60s, and 70s on the Rocket Rewind. A band leader from Cuba, born in 1911 and died in 1989, named Prez Prado, and his son took over the band, Prez Prado Jr., but I don't know if he still is leading the band, had two songs that made the number one spot on the Billboard U.S. charts. One was number one for 10 weeks in 1955. That was Cherry Pink and Apple Blossom White, featuring the great Billy Regis on trumpet. And the other one was this one here. Now, Cherry Pink was written by Prez Prado, and Prez wrote this one as well, and it's actually Prez is playing the organ, and he actually is making some of those novelty goofy sounds on the organ that he came up with at the spur of the moment. And this had been number one, and it was number one for 2 weeks, and it had dropped down from that number one spot, and it was at number two, and it's a classic called Patricia. Now, Prez loved that song so much that he redid it in 1960. It wasn't a huge hit, but he did re-record it, and it's a little bit faster. But this original by Prez Prado was huge. And Prez, of course, grew up, was born and raised in Cuba. And when he came to the U.S., he had a terrible time trying to get a recording deal and all of that because he could not speak any English, which made it difficult to make decisions. But he still had a very successful big band. So here he is, Prez Prado at number two with Patricia.
1: Number two.

0: I just love that song. That is one of my favorites, and I bet you love it too, right? That was Prez Prado and his orchestra with the great song written by Prez, and it was at song number 2 in the countdown. That was Patricia. Now we're up to the number 1 song, and it was written by Sharon Sheely, who was an 18-year-old who actually, with her sister, went to the vacation home of Ozzie and Harriet and David Nelson and Ricky Nelson. Now, it turns out that Ricky actually had the Burnett brothers, Dorsey and Johnny, and Baker Knight, and many great songwriters writing songs for him, and she actually came over, this young Sharon Sheely, who later then met Eddie Cochran, and of course ended up first dating Phil Everly, then Eddie, and then she was the girlfriend of Eddie's, and they were together until Eddie's death in 1960. Well, it turns out that Sharon Sheely went over to Ricky Nelson's house, and she approached this song, but she said it was written by her uncle because she knew that at that time, usually most musicians weren't recording songs written by women. That was pretty unknown at the time. So what happened was, is she played this song, he liked it, and he ended up saying he'd think about it if he would record it, and she came back, and then she ended up playing him some other songs, but he decided that he liked this first one the best. Well, then when he found out, after he recorded the song on the Imperial Records label with all the great Nashville A-listers and the Jordanaires, he found out it was written by a woman, and it made him so furious that he would not perform the song in concert for many years. And I don't know why he felt that way about it, but that's how he felt. But then later, towards the end of his life, he learned to accept the song, and he started to play it again. So this song here was very special, and it was written by Sharon Sheely, who went on to write Brenda Lee songs with Jackie DeShannon, and then it was her that created the TV show Shindig, hosted by her husband, the announcer Jimmy O'Neill. So here it is. It was the number 1 song on that first Billboard Hot 100 chart, Ricky Nelson with the Jordanaires singing backup on the classic Poor Little Fool, Ricky Nelson's first number 1 record.
1: 1958, number 1.

featuring the great Ray Walker of the Jordanaires singing those great deep bass low notes on that classic. That was Ricky Nelson with the number one song the week ending August the 4th, 1958. That was Poor Little Fool. Well, that's going to conclude our Billboard Top 40 Countdown from the week ending August the 4th, 1958. It was an honor and a privilege to bring you this spotlight. And next week, join us for a Top 10 Countdown that actually is from the second week of September, 1959. A fine stack of singles awaits then. Now here's Bill Doggett to take us home with our theme song, Honky Tonk Part 2. Well, I'm afraid that's going to have to do it for this week's edition of The Rocket Rewind, and I hope you enjoyed it. Part 4 to the August 1958 Top 40 Countdown was written by Joel Helgren and produced by Joe Malone exclusively for AM 1490 and 96.7 FM KRIB. Join me next week when we'll feature the top 10 songs from September 1959. So until we meet again next week, this is Joel Helgren saying thank you so much for listening. Let rock and roll live forever. And rock on, everybody. We'll talk to you next week with a good time. 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Have yourselves a great week.

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4: 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Are you kidding? I didn't do anything with just jiggle, you know.
5: 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It is the highlight of my week.
6: I love you, honey. Oh, God.
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0: That's from 1970. You know what album that was?
1: Tell me.
0: That's the Way It Is.
1: Mm-hmm.
0: Welcome to Blue Suede Connection, everybody. I'm Dan.
1: I'm TL.
0: And that's what we're doing this week, TL. You know, Elvis put out some great albums throughout the 70s.
1: Absolutely.
0: You know, the 50s gets a lot of attention in 60s albums, the movie soundtracks and all that. A lot of times the 70s kind of gets overlooked.
1: Aww.
0: And he did some great, great albums. So we're going to feature different albums today. I'm not going to tell you which ones because I want you to wait and find out.
1: Oh,
0: we've got about six of them lined up. We're going to kick it off, like I said. And we're also today on the show going to talk about music myths. I'm going to share some of those with you. And countries where the largest fandom for Elvis exists.
1: Okie dokie. Yep. I bet I can guess those.
0: Yeah, but you can. And now you are going to talk about songs about Elvis, who performed them, and also his last big hit, Way Down. You got a little info and insight into that one.
1: Correct.
0: So it's album highlights and lots of great information and always a whole bunch of fun here on Blue Suede Connection.

I'm in a publishing firm, but I'll take songs from anywhere, you know, or from anybody if they're good. It doesn't have to be in my company. It could be just completely an unknown person, or just anybody that writes a song. If they can get it to me, if it's good, I'll do it.

0: That's a nice one. How the Web Was Woven from the That's the Way It Is album.
1: Mm-hmm.
0: A little insight into the album. It was released in 1970, of course, in conjunction with the big movie we've all seen.
1: Uh-huh.
0: It was his 12th studio album. Now, all the music on this album wasn't recorded in the studio. Some was live. There was actually eight studio tracks and four live tracks.
1: Right.
0: The album was certified gold on June 28th, 1973.
1: Woohoo.
0: And on platinum, March 8th, 2018.

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8: There's a new kind of Elvis excitement coming your way. Love letters.
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8: Elvis's new album, Love Letters. It starts with Elvis soft and low. And it moves like lightning into high gear. Elvis, singing 11 songs you'll want to write love letters about, because every one's a special love letter

0: If I'm not mistaken, the very first Blue Suede Connection show we did, that was the first song we kicked off the show with.
1: I do remember some folks saying they'd never heard it before.
0: Yeah. All right, obviously we're into the Love Letters from Elvis album. Here's a little insight into that one. Mm-hmm. It was his 14th studio album, released in 1971.
1: Nice.
0: It reached number 12 on the U.S. country charts and number 7 on the U.K. chart. Great album, great song. Ooh.

0: Beautiful song, huh, baby?
1: Absolutely great.
0: All right, I got this from FactoBuzz.com. Mm-hmm. This is music myths you've believed for years, mm-hmm. but they aren't true.
1: Oh, okay.
0: All right, here's a good one. You have to be born with musical talent. That is not true. Studies show practice and exposure are far more important than raw talent. Mm-hmm. Here's another one. Listening to classical music makes you smarter. This idea exploded in the 90s thanks to the so-called Mozart effect.
1: Yeah.
0: People started playing Mozart for babies thinking it would boost the baby's IQ. Spoiler, folks, it doesn't.
1: I love Mozart.
0: One more. The Beatles couldn't read music. I've heard that. This one's sort of true, but it's misleading, TL.
1: Okay.
0: Paul and John didn't read traditional notation, but they could communicate musically with ease.
1: So they couldn't read music sheets.
0: Yeah, exactly. Okay,
1: but they can converse what they needed.
0: There you go.
1: Yeah.

0: blues, child. I shall be there.
1: A blue suede connection will be right back.
2: 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What if God finally answered? What if he sent you your own personal angel? And what if that angel was Elvis Presley?
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7: Elvis, to me, is family. Growing up as a kid and having Elvis playing in the background and memories and just a king of rock and roll, the best.
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9: I was raised on Elvis, so he feels like a second dad.
10: He just set the pathway for everybody. Like, before Elvis, there was nothing.
11: I have loved him since I was 12 years old, and he's been in my life all my life.
12: He's humble. He's a mama's boy. He's sweet.
13: I think a lot about my dad when I think about Elvis. I remember growing up, him always listening to him in the car.
14: I grew up listening to Elvis. My brother used to listen to him, and I got all his albums, and I listened to him.
15: I love his music, yeah.
16: He makes me happy. He's my happy guy.

0: That's what you call a big song right there.
1: Oh,
0: huh?
1: Yeah, I love that song.
0: That's from the Elvis Presley Boulevard Woo-hoo. Album, which we will talk about in a few moments.
1: Mm-hmm.
0: But before that, you're going to talk about something else.
1: We're going to talk about famous songs about Elvis.
0: Okay.
1: And I'm curious to see how many of these you know, because some of them I do not. So I know you know this one, Graceland by Paul Simon.
0: Going to Graceland, Memphis, Tennessee.
1: Do you like that song?
0: Yeah, it's okay.
1: Yeah, I like that song. Yeah, it's Walking in Memphis by Mark Cohn.
0: Oh, yeah. Cher did it as well.
1: Several people have done it. I love how it talks about Beale Street, Elvis's legacy, and Graceland.
0: It has a feel to it, too. It has that ghostly feel.
1: Bluesy, ghostly. Yeah. Love it. This one, I actually don't know. Wave a White Flag by Elvis Costello.
0: I can't say I've heard it.
1: Okay, so supposedly it's not directly about Elvis, but it offers a nod to his influence. Calling Elvis by Dire Straits.
0: I remember that one, yeah.
1: Went to See the Gypsy by Bob Dylan.
0: That I remember a little bit.
1: Yeah, I don't mind it.
0: Yeah.
1: It does talk, it's got references to Las Vegas and a gypsy allure, evokes images of Elvis, I guess, but... Yeah, it's okay. This one I really like. Black Velvet by Alanna Miles.
0: Oh, yeah. Everybody loves that one.
1: Another great one. Almost like Walking in Memphis feel.
0: Yeah.
1: Refers to the Black Velvet painting of Elvis, of course, and I like it. Johnny Bye Bye by Bruce Springsteen.
0: That was okay. It was okay. Yeah.
1: I don't remember liking it that much, but, you know, it's got a... it draws a parallel between Elvis and the character of Johnny from Chuck Berry's Johnny Be Good, I guess.
0: Yeah, exactly.
1: I'd have to hear it again, to be honest.
0: It's okay.
1: He Was the King by Neil Young.
0: That was decent. You know, Neil Young's not the greatest vocalist in the world.
1: Yeah, laid back country rock style. Yeah, not bad. Elvis and His Boss by The Residents. I don't know what this
0: is. Don't know that one either.
1: We have to listen to this. Or we need to play it on one of our tributes that we do once in a while. This apparently is... a song about Elvis's relationship with his notorious manager, Colonel Tom Parker. So I would be interested to hear that. Maybe if you haven't heard it, folks, you can go Google it probably. Black Star by David Bowie.
0: Don't know that one.
1: I've never heard it. And again, it's not a direct song about Elvis. It carries subtle references, I guess, to the Elvis's life and legacy. But I haven't heard it, so we'll have to hear that. Elvis Has Left the Building by Pulp.
0: I don't know that one. No.
1: Me neither. I have no idea. Apparently, it's a reflection on the end of an era using Elvis Presley as a famous catchphrase.
0: That makes sense.
1: We would have to listen to that. Elvis Presley Blues by Jimmy Buffett.
0: I've heard that. Yeah, that's not bad.
1: Yeah, I like that one. Now, this is more of a tribute song, and I do like it. It's Billy Joel's version of All Shook Up.
0: Yeah, we played that a long time ago.
1: Yeah, and it's more of a version tribute to the song itself, All Shook Up, not so much to Elvis, but it's really cool how Joel stays true to the song's original rockabilly style. He adds his own piano-driven energy, which is awesome.
0: Mm-hmm.
1: If you guys haven't heard it, you have to go hear it.
0: Right.
1: I love this one, The Birth of Rock and Roll by Carl Perkins.
0: I heard that one, yeah.
1: That was a great one. And, of course, you can't underscore the fact that he was there.
0: That's what it's about. I was there when it happened.
1: Yeah, so it's an awesome song. This one I kind of go back and forth about. I love Dolly Parton. She has a song called I Dreamed About Elvis.
0: It's okay. It's fun. It's a fun
1: all right.
0: Song.
1: Yeah, it's fun. Another tongue-in-cheek, and Dolly's just great. You know, we all mourn her passing. But, so that was the few that they came up with.
0: That's some good stuff.
1: Them. I'd like to go here again.
0: I can't say that I hate any of them, but some are better than others, obviously.
1: And a few, like two or three, I didn't even know. So we'll have to go hear it.
0: There you go. From Elvis Presley Boulevard, released in 1976. It was his 23rd studio album.
1: Mm-hmm.
0: It reached number one on the country album charts. Hurt was a top 10 hit on both country and adult contemporary charts. It was certified gold on October 10th, 1977.
1: I cut my teeth on this album, man.

0: You drove 10,000 miles. Where'd you come from? You drove 10,000 miles? Oh, I see. England, right? Okay, come on down.
1: Ah, yourself.

0: City. Tell them that they're fantastic.
1: You're fantastic.
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0: Welcome to hour number two of Blue Suede Connection, everybody. It's 70s album highlights happening today on the show.
1: Yes, sir.
0: And hour number one, you heard That's the Way It Is. You heard Love Letters, and you heard from Elvis Presley Boulevard.
1: Mm-hmm.
0: This hour, you just heard from the Today album, and that's going to be the next couple songs you're going to hear are from that album. And we're going to talk more about that in a moment.
1: Uh-huh.
0: But also on the show today, music myths. I've been covering those. I've got two coming up.
1: Yeah, okay.
0: And the last one I'm going to share today is very controversial.
1: Ooh, okay.
0: So I want to say you don't want to miss that one. And you are going to talk about a particular album and a particular song on that album.
1: I sure am. One of my favorites.
0: Yeah. So we're going to do that here on the show today and play lots of Elvis music.
1: Mm-hmm.
0: Okay, now one more of these factobuzz.com.
1: Okay.
0: Music myths you've believed for years, but they are not true.
1: Oh, right.
0: All right, there's one. Jazz is just a random notes of music.
1: Oh, that can't be true.
0: If you've ever thought jazz sounded like a musical free-for-all, well, you're not alone. But jazz musicians follow complex scales, chord progressions, and time signature.
1: Right.
0: It's deeply rooted in theory and structure.
1: Okay.
0: So there's makes a lot sense. More to jazz than we thought there was.
1: Mm-hmm.
0: So that's a music myth. Like I said, now the last one I'm going to share after a while is very controversial, and I'm sure you'll have something to say about it.
1: Uh-huh.
0: You may have an opinion on it. I'm not sure.
1: I'm sure I will.
0: Okay, but we're into the Today album, and I'll talk more about that in detail in a few moments. But right now, let's take a few cuts from the album.

0: You've been known in the past king of rock and roll. Do you think your style has changed now from the days that you were king, or do you consider that still your style?
1: Well, I think the overall thing has improved. The overall sound's improved, I mean. But I think it's according to the songs, you know, it's according to the songs.

0: You know, if somebody's new to the Elvis world and they're listening today, this is a great show.
1: Oh, yeah.
0: Because you're learning about all these albums you may not know exist.
1: Right.
0: And you and I have talked about this before when we were little kiddies, just getting into Elvis. We didn't know about Raised on Rock albums, or we didn't know about Moody Blue albums. This is the Today album we're doing right now, and this album was released in 1975. It was his 22nd studio album. Now, the song we're going to play here in a few seconds was a big mega Billboard hit for Elvis. Sessions were held at Studio C in Hollywood, California. This was the last album to be recorded in the studio. And the album featured great songs that were originally done by Perry Como, Tom Jones, the Pointer Sisters, Statler Brothers, and Charlie Rich. Elvis covering all those different artists and doing his version of their songs. Now, as I said, this song was a big Billboard hit on the country charts. It's called T-R-O-U-B-L-E.

0: What do you think? There's more gimmicks today than there was, say, 15 years ago?
1: There's probably more gimmicks, but I think that the engineers have improved, and I think that the techniques have improved, the overall recording.

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8: I had a student say, "Why do you like Elvis, Miss B?" I said, "Because he was a generous man. He loved God and he tried to serve God and he gave to people and he was compassionate. And you just, once you find out about him, you fall in love all over again."
9: I'm 68 years old and I've been in love with him since I was 6 years old.
10: It's nice knowing that there's other people in the world like me that love Elvis as much, and I can't get away from it.
11: He is just phenomenal. It's like he's still here. We were just talking about 40 years later, and we're standing here, and it's packed.
12: 40 years later, look how many people are here. Look at the ages of everyone. But nobody has had this impact on anyone in the world the way that Elvis has, 40 years after.
13: I mean, he's all there ever has been and all there ever will be. There'll never be anybody that can compare.
14: It touches me the way that he was towards people, the way he gave back to his fans. And, you know, you don't have entertainers like that today, and you never will. There never will be another Elvis Presley ever.

0: Hey, Elvis doing the Statler Brothers there. Good song.
1: Love it.
0: That's going to do it for the Today album. We're going to move on to another one in just a moment. But before I do that, Bing.com. 10 countries with the largest Elvis Presley fandom. Oh. Now, I think the way they base this is on fan clubs, music sales, and things like that.
1: Mm-hmm.
0: So if you're a smaller country, you may have a large amount of Elvis fans, but it might not put you on this list because of that. And there's one particular country I'm thinking of that should have been on this list. It's not.
1: Oh, really?
0: All right, here we go. Number 10, they say Saudi Arabia.
1: What?
0: Yep.
1: Really?
0: Number 9, wow. Italy.
1: Yeah, I knew that.
0: Number 8, South Korea.
1: Okay, surprise.
0: Yeah, number 7, Turkey.
1: Really?
0: Number 6, France.
1: Okay.
0: Number 5, I thought would have been higher, Germany.
1: Yeah.
0: Number 4, Australia.
1: Of course.
0: Number 3, Japan.
1: Okay, yeah, I knew that.
0: Number 2, the UK.
1: Of course.
0: And of course, the number 1 is the USA. The country I thought of was Canada.
1: Yeah, Canada and also Brazil.
0: Yeah.
1: Is huge.
0: Well, but for some reason, they didn't make the list. And if you disagree with it, well, you got to talk to Bing.com.
1: Wow, yeah.
0: But I'm surprised, like, especially Canada. We've been there. We go there every year for the festival.
1: Big time.
0: And we see the love for Elvis in that country.
1: Mm-hmm.
0: But, you know, go figure. I guess, like I said, it's going by the size of the country and this and that.
1: Right.
0: You never know. Mm-hmm. All right, we're moving on to a new album. This album is Good Times. It was released in 1974. His 20th studio album, this one was recorded at Stax there in Memphis, and the song I'm about to play was a big top 10 hit on the pop charts and on the country charts. The album reached number 5 on the top country charts for that year.
1: Right.
0: The song I'm talking about is this one.

0: Yeah, we're getting down with our Woo-hoo. Funky selves in here today on Blue Suede Connection. Factobuzz.com.
1: Yep.
0: Vinyl always sounds better than digital. That's the controversy one I was talking about.
1: That is
0: you have your folks who love CDs and love the digital age, and you have your old folks like us who still appreciate that warm vinyl sound.
1: Right, yeah.
0: That really comes down to the preference. Vinyl gives you a unique listening experience with tactful feel, album art, and that analog warm sound.
1: Right, yeah.
0: Digital is high resolution, and it's technically more accurate.
2: Oh, okay.
0: So that's the argument. Now, TL, would you rather listen to an album or a CD?
1: So, you know, you and I, we have a special time of the day that we like to put an album on, a vinyl album. And so I kind of gravitate to that.
0: Me too.
1: But in the car.
0: In the car, exactly. Yeah. Yes. Yeah. Well, as they say, great minds think alike.

0: final cut from his last album, Moody Blue. Ooh,
1: yes.
0: If you haven't figured it out, that's the last album we're going to cover today here on the show. We'll talk a little bit more about that in detail in a minute. But first, share a little something about a song and the album itself, baby.
1: All right. So we're going to talk about Way Down.
0: Way Down.
1: Way Down. So speaking about that Way Down note, J.D. Sumner was the lowest note ever recorded was on that song. It's a double low C, which is three octaves below middle C on the scale.
0: Okay.
1: I don't know if it still stands as the lowest note ever recorded.
0: I think it does. At last I heard it was still
1: was
0: there.
1: It? Yeah, okay. It was still so, but you know, Elvis played on that forever.
0: He sure did.
1: Even back in the day when I would go to the president's brunches that they don't have anymore at Graceland,
0: right,
1: when JD was alive, he'd come on and fans wanted him to try to hit that note. It was so funny. He would talk about that, but it was recorded. Way Down was recorded October of 1976. Lang Martin Jr. was the writer.
0: Mm-hmm.
1: Now, funny story about Lang or Mr. Martin. He recalls the summer that the song came out, he was in Rhode Island and playing tennis. And he gets a call from a promoter at the time named Frank Mull. He says, "Lang, I just got the advance numbers from Billboard and your song goes number one next week."
0: Wow. Cool.
1: Yeah. He said, "I went, oh, that's unbelievable." He said, "Later, literally, I'm on the same tennis court and the same woman comes out of this little shack and says, 'Lang, I have a phone call.'" He says, "I pick up the phone and it's Rose Palermo, his attorney in Nashville. And she says, 'Lang, are you near a TV? Elvis just died.'"
0: Oh my gosh.
1: So his excitement, was kind of
0: talk about putting
1: short-lived.
0: A damper on something.
1: Yeah. I mean, this song lives on.
0: It
1: so
0: sure
1: the writer lives on with it.
0: And the lowest bass
1: yes.
0: note, right here it is.
1: On record.

0: by Moody Blue, released in 1977, 24th and final studio album. Mm-hmm. It was released July 9th, 1977, and as you just heard, it was a mix of studio and live material.
1: Right.
0: It was certified gold and platinum on March 27th, 1992. Up until the end, the man was putting songs on the charts.

0: That's a pretty song, isn't it?
1: Oh, I love that song.
0: I hate to do this, you know, but it is that time of the show where we have to say those words.
1: You're a bad boy.
0: But again, I'll share the good ones before we say officially goodbye.
1: That's true.
0: Do you have any words you would like to share with our friends who attended our party once again this week?
1: Well, we have some very exciting news coming up.
0: Yes.
1: So we're going to start really utilizing our newsletter. So if you haven't signed up yet, bluesuedeconnection.com, and you're going to want to hear what's going
0: to
1: be coming.
0: And you're going to be a part of it out there. Well, I want to say thank you to everybody, by the way.
1: Yes, absolutely.
0: Thank you to all of our new listeners. We've got a lot of new folks who found us on Twitter or

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1: Ooh, nice.
0: Here it is.

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9: Here's your updated KRIB forecast. Daytime highs approaching 69 this afternoon under overcast skies with a slight chance of thunderstorms. Winds out of the north, 5 to 10 miles per hour. Cloudy skies expected again tonight. Slight chance for showers. Lows dip down to about 57. Highs around 65 tomorrow. Cloudy. And that's your forecast on AM 1490 and 96.7 FM. KRIB. Currently, it's 63 degrees.
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0: Linda, Carol, Dion, Celine, Adele. 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
8: Here's your updated KRIB forecast. Chance of thunderstorms this afternoon. Otherwise, cloudy skies expected. High temperatures reach up to 69. Northerly winds, 5 to 10 miles per hour. Overcast skies again tonight. Slight chance for showers. Lows level off around 57. Daytime highs approaching 65. Tomorrow, overcast skies. And that's your forecast on AM 1490 and 96.7 FM. KRIB. Currently 63.
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8: Here's your updated KRIB forecast. Chance of thunderstorms this afternoon. Otherwise, cloudy skies expected. Daytime highs approaching 69. Northerly winds 5 to 10 miles per hour. Slight chance of rain showers tonight. Lows dip down to about 57. Overcast skies. Slight chance for drizzle tomorrow. Daytime highs approaching 65. Cloudy skies expected. And that's your forecast on AM 1490 at 96.7 FM. KRIB. Right now, it's 63 degrees.
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7: Here's your updated KRIB forecast. Daytime highs approaching 69 this afternoon under cloudy skies with a chance of thunderstorms. Northerly winds 8 to 15 miles per hour. Overcast again tonight. Slight chance of rain showers 57. Slight chance for drizzle tomorrow. Daytime highs approaching 66. Cloudy skies. And that's your forecast on AM 1490 and 96.7 FM. KRIB. Right now, 63.
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9: Here's your updated KRIB forecast. Overcast tonight with a slight chance of rain showers. Lows level off around 57. North winds 8 to 15 miles per hour. Cloudy skies expected again tomorrow. Slight chance for drizzle. Daytime highs approaching 66. Cloudy skies expected tomorrow night. Chance of rain showers. Lows around 50. And that's your forecast on AM 1490 and 96.7 FM. KRIB. Right now, it's 63 degrees.
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11: Here's your updated KRIB forecast. Overcast tonight with a slight chance of rain showers. Lows level off around 57. North winds 8 to 15 miles per hour. Cloudy skies expected again tomorrow. Slight chance for drizzle. Daytime highs approaching 66. Cloudy skies expected tomorrow night. Chance of rain showers. Lows around 50. And that's your forecast on AM 1490 and 96.7 FM. KRIB. Right now, it's 63 degrees.
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9: Here's your updated KRIB forecast. Overcast tonight with a slight chance of rain showers. Lows level off around 57. North winds 8 to 15 miles per hour. Cloudy skies expected again tomorrow. Slight chance for drizzle. Daytime highs approaching 66. Cloudy skies expected tomorrow night. Chance of rain showers. Lows around 50. And that's your forecast on AM 1490 and 96.7 FM. KRIB. Right now, it's 63 degrees.
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0: 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Entertaining, fresh, and filled with the music that makes this country great.
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